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1: 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I'm Cole with your 60-second news update, and we are talking about the Farmers Market in downtown Bowling Green. 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
1: Hello, this is Ted Hazelman, Superintendent of Bowling Green City Schools. Did you know Bowling Green City Schools Food Service served over 271,000 meals in the 2024-25 school year? 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All five cafeterias earned the 2025 Clean Plate Award from the Wood County Health Department. That's a reflection of exceptional standards in food safety, sanitation, and care for our students every day. Out of over 800 licensed food facilities in Wood County, only 35 received this honor, and 5 of them were our school cafeterias. That's putting us in the top 4% of food facilities in Wood County. This has been your Bowling Green City Schools Quality Profile Moment. 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
1: 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I'm Talon with your 60-second update. Universities across the country are facing financial crisis amidst shrinking high school graduate classes and a decrease in university enrollment. While hardship looms for universities across the country, many schools in Ohio are among the worst, though BGSU has quite the opposite effect, bolstering great success as of late. Since 2007, a demographic shift in the United States began a slow cycle of declining birth rates. The decline in the number of children being born has not only has an effect on colleges across the U.S., but the economy as a whole. In the same reports, experts say more than one college a week closes their doors as of 2025. For the full story, visit bgfalconmedia.com. That's all for this 60-second news update on 88.1 FM. I'm Talon.
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Hello, my cemeterians. This is the Groovy Grave Creeper, your delightful host of Cemetery Go-Go, heard here on WBGU 88.1 FM every Friday night at 11 p.m., where we play the ghouliest hits from the grave to get your bloodletting and your freak beat on. 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
1: 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I'm Talon with your 60-second update. Universities across the country are facing financial crisis amidst shrinking high school graduate classes and a decrease in university enrollment. While hardship looms for universities across the country, many schools in Ohio are among the worst, though BGSU has quite the opposite effect, bolstering great success as of late. Since 2007, a demographic shift in the United States began a slow cycle of declining birth rates. The decline in the number of children being born has not only has an effect on colleges across the U.S., but the economy as a whole. In the same reports, experts say more than one college a week closes their doors as of 2025. For the full story, visit bgfalconmedia.com. That's all for this 60-second news update on 88.1 FM. I'm Talon.
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1: Hello, thanks for listening to WBGU Bowling Green, Northwest Ohio's community radio. I'm Andrew Smith with your 60-second news update. Parking remains a significant student concern due to continuing growth in enrollment. This summer, the university successfully completed renovations of two lots. Lot 8, a commuter parking lot behind Falcon Heights, added approximately 100 new spots. And Lot 12, a residential parking lot near the Perry Fieldhouse, added 126 new spots. BGSU trustees approved $14.4 million in renovations for Hayes Hall. The hall currently hosts various academic departments, administration offices, and student support services. That's all for this 60-second news update on 88.1 FM. I'm Andrew Smith.
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1: Hello, thanks for listening to WBGU Bowling Green, Northwest Ohio's community radio. I'm Andrew Smith with your 60-second news update. BGSU football quarterback battle is over for now, as head coach Eddie George announced that Jay Castanton, a former QB for the Division II Assumption Greyhounds, will start for the Falcons in their season opener against Tarleton State on Saturday, September 5th. Castanton joins the Falcons after a highly productive tenure at Assumption, where he played in 22 games across three seasons. Most notably, Castanton was named the Northeastern 10 Conference's Most Valuable Player in 2025, where he threw a conference-best 1,974 yards and 19 touchdowns. That's all for this 60-second news update on 88.1 FM. I'm Andrew Smith.
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0: As a matter of fact, you didn't even want me around.
1: No!
0: But I'd like to tell y'all now I'm back.
1: Yeah!
0: All to let you know.
1: Yeah!
0: Well, I can't really shake 'em down.

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goal of the blues, and especially of the Blues Breakfast, is to make you feel good. 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Yeah.

0: Hello, this is Ted Hazelman, Superintendent of Bowling Green City Schools. 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

0: Beautiful. That, of course, is the national anthem as performed at the 9/11 ceremony that took place this past Friday. That one in New York City, right there, Ground Zero. And in attendance at the ceremony were all the living former presidents, Joe Biden, Barack Obama, George W. Bush, and Bill Clinton, among other many other dignitaries on hand as well. Voices of Children with our national anthem here to get us started on a Monday edition of the Morning Show. Good morning. It is September the 14th of 2026. Clint Corp at the Dave Horger Media Production Studio, the Michael and Sarah Kuhlman Center. 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All those will be able to pick up the show. We know there's some problems with the having some challenges with the iPhones picking up the stream, it seemed, but this radio.net has got that overcome. We have other things in the works as well in order to make sure streaming a little bit more seamless for you moving forward. But at any rate, thank you very much to our friends at the Wood County Veterans Service Office for their continued support of us here on the Morning Show. 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Moving a little slow this morning, 50 degrees outside, heavens forbid. 50 degrees is the air temperature right now. Headed up to a high today of 72 degrees. Very fall-like conditions, huh? Not out of the woods yet as far as summertime goes, although this week is going to be cooler than what we had this past weekend and into next week. Having said that, today's high 72, tomorrow's high 85 degrees, and then back we go to 79 for a daytime high on Wednesday and lower 80s for Thursday and Friday as well. Do have a chance of some showers lingering into the middle part of the week, Tuesday, Wednesday, Thursday, that part, but the rest looks okay. Widely scattered showers are possible. More about that coming up from Ryan Weekman at WTOL Television. He'll have the latest weather forecast for us. We'll get all those details for you here in just a bit as we kick off another broadcast week here on the Morning Show. Kind of nailed that down for you a little bit, I think. Right now, once again, it feels very much like fall outside, does it not? Tuesday will feel like summertime. Today's high is 72, tomorrow's high 85. And no precipitation in the forecast, looks like, until maybe Tuesday night as it stands right now. An update coming up. Thanks again to Zach McGraw and the team at the Wood County Veterans Service Office for helping us get started. And much, much more importantly, as we always say, thanks to the work they do with our veterans all throughout the year. The Wood County Veterans Service Office at 354-9147. Give them a call. They'd be happy to help you out and answer any questions that you may have about services that you so richly deserve for your service. I want to thank you for your service here to us as well. At 8 minutes after six, a couple of guests join with you this morning. Zach from Recycling is going to be here this morning. We'll talk with the other Zach this morning and talk about a recycling event that's happening this weekend. It's e-cycling. Got those electronics. You don't know what to do with those when they're done. Can't put them in the trash. They've got a recycling event coming up this weekend. Zach will talk with us about that in the last hour, the 8 o'clock hour. Our featured guest in 7 o'clock hour, as usual, is Stan Kroducki, the President and Chief Executive Officer of your Wood County Hospital. There's a prostate screening exam event that's now been scheduled. We'll talk about that and more when Stan visits with us this morning at 7:30 or so. Eddie George in football, talk about the game against Nebraska this past weekend. Get a chance to visit with him again this morning, or this afternoon, rather, at his regular weekly presser before he now heads off to Ames, Iowa to take on Iowa State. Doesn't get any easier, does it? This is a tough schedule for this young team. Going to take their lumps this year, it looks like, after that defeat at the hands of Nebraska on the road this past Saturday, I guess it was. We'll talk sports. We'll talk birthdays, anniversaries. Lots to get to on a very busy Monday edition, September the 14th of 2020, here of the Morning Show. Good morning once again. Let's see, where should we start off this morning? Well, we'll start off with veterans. You want to? We got a lot to talk about, a lot of sounds from the Black Swamp Arts Festival to share with you this morning. But I had a chance to visit. One of the things I love about the festivals are downtown festivals like Firefly Nights and BG Rally on Main events and others. When we go out into these festivals, get an opportunity to catch up with folks you don't see and that you miss, typically. And one of those I had the chance to talk with while we're talking about veterans this morning is our dear friend Jane Ridenour. Jane, of course, is the better half of Dave and Jane. Remember Dave Ridenour, who passed away earlier this year after a long battle with illness, and a leader in the veterans industry as well, as is Miss Jane. Both of those folks, Dave on the boys' side and Jane on the girls' side, working with the girls' state for decades here in Northwest Ohio. and representing those young people all around the state and the nation, for that matter. We've been missing Dave, passed away before he got into our fair season this past year, and hadn't had a chance to catch up with Jane. I did see her down at the Black Swamp Arts Festival this past weekend, and visit with her, told her she looked terrific, and she did. And she's kind of over the loss of her beloved David and trying to get back into the swing of things now as well. She did share with us as well. Let's lead off our newscast here in the 6 o'clock hour with this quick conversation with Jane Ridenour. David, a longtime advocate for vets and veterans and respected community leader, honored by the Ohio Veterans Hall of Fame this past week. Details from Jane.
1: Task Force 20, a military organization that works with soldiers, veterans having PTSD. They use physical therapy, but they also find they're also connected with other areas that can help. And they decided that Dave was going to be awarded the Veteran of the Year award posthumously. And so that's what we did this weekend.
2: You had an opportunity to get up there and talk about how you guys met, et cetera, and the whole
1: yes.
2: dynamic duo that you folks have been for years and years.
1: Yes, yes. And I have to admit, when they were giving the itinerary of all of the things that Dave had been involved with, it was like, oh, man, I forgot a lot of that stuff. Has it been that long? But,
2: yeah,
1: we're talking 50-plus years of active service to the veterans and stuff. So it was an honor, and it was great to be there and, you know.
2: And how are you doing? I know that you've been so active with the women's, Women's Boys State and all that stuff, Girls Boys State, all that stuff. How's Jane doing?
1: Well, we had to take a year off from all of that.
2: Yeah.
1: I wasn't able to participate in Girls State this year, but I am planning on getting back into it. My life is coming back into order, if you will, and you know, taking it. Thank you very much for taking it one day at a time. But, you know, I'm not giving up on what we did,
2: Amen.
1: You know.
0: Wonderful to catch up with Jane Ridenour there, doing better, getting back into the swing of things now as well. And congratulations again to David Ridenour, picking up a posthumous award from the Task Force 20 Veteran of the Year Award this past weekend. Good to hear from Jane, get that update as well. At 12 minutes after 6 o'clock, let's turn our attention to some other news headlines for you this morning. Want to lead off with a note from the Bowling Green City, the Bowling Green Human Relations Commission, honoring grandparents raising their grandchildren on Grandparents' Day yesterday, according to the U.S. Department of Labor. You know, 3.7% of all children in the United States, that's around 2.75 million youth. 2.75 million youth are being raised by their grandparents, and in Ohio alone, about 185,000 children under the age of 18 are being raised by at least one grandparent without a parent present in the home. The Human Relations Commission here in the city say they aim to support these grandparents by highlighting the kinship support groups offered by the Wood County Educational Service Center, groups meeting in a casual environment, providing an opportunity for grandparents to connect with other caregivers, to build a support network, and to access information about available resources. Those meetings are held, by the way, on Tuesdays at various locations around Wood County. Dinner and child care are provided, and RSVPs are encouraged but are not necessary. We'll post this release up on our Morning Show BD Facebook page. We've talked about this many times in the past, and we'll continue to talk about the support for our grandparents raising grandchildren right here in Wood County. You can RSVP online. Just go to the Wood County Educational Service Center's website or email Sarah Neidifer as well. She's got more information there, although we did see, got a release, an email from Sarah. She's going to be stepping away from that role here in the next 30 days or so, but we'll get an update on who's going to try and fill her shoes moving forward as well. City of Bowling Green, HRC, honoring Grandparents' Day just yesterday, and wanted me to remind you that there are many different services available if you as a grandparent are raising your grandchildren. And also in recognition of September as Prostate Cancer Awareness Month, Wood County Hospital Wellness Service is offering prostate cancer screenings on two dates this month, giving area men an opportunity to learn more about their prostate health and take a proactive step in their care. Prostate cancer often having no symptoms in early stages, and when found early, however, it is highly treatable, with more than 99% of the men surviving at least 5 years after that diagnosis. The first of these two screenings is going to be offered on the 15th of September. My calendar says that's tomorrow, from 5 o'clock until 6 o'clock, and then there's another one the following week on Wednesday, September the 23rd. 11:30 a.m. till 1 p.m. Both these screenings taking place at Wood County Hospital's Medical Office Building at 950 West Worcester Street on the second floor in Suite 201 here in BG. The screenings are open to men ages 40 through 76 at a reduced cost of only $25 per person. That cost including a prostate exam performed by a Wood County Hospital physician and prostate-specific antigen blood work to be done as well. Reach out to our friends at Wellness Services to find out more about this and make sure you get that scheduled in advance at 354-8887. Again, only $25 a person. You can also email them if you'd like to have questions at wellness@woodcountyhospital.org. Well, what a weekend it was, huh? We had music, we had good food, we had fellowship, we had juried art shows, children's art, teen art, all sorts of things happening this past weekend at the very successful 33rd annual Black Swamp Arts Festival in the streets of downtown Bowling Green this past weekend. We'll lead off our story in the 6 o'clock hour this morning with some comments from one of the folks that put this thing together some 33 plus years ago. We spent some time yesterday afternoon as the festival wound down with the one and only Floyd Kraft, talked about his vision and the history of the Black Swamp Arts Festival.
3: Well, it's really gratifying. I think the most gratifying thing of all is the fact that we've been able to get complete volunteers. There's nobody paid for in the organization whatsoever. But new volunteers. Some of us have passed away that were the original ones, and other ones have bad health and so on. But we've got young people that step in and take over the presidency and do whatever needs to do. But fortunately, there's usually enough people staying from the past. It could be a short pass, but to help train and make it easy for easier for people. I mean, it's gone from us doing all the tear down ourselves personally, all the cleanup every morning. We had to get here and clean up before people started coming. All the papers, now it's they have volunteer organizations come in that they. Yeah. They support with payment that do a lot of that work. It was really a lot of physical work the first several years. I don't know, maybe 15 years or 20 years. But it's gratifying that it just seems to go on and never miss a beat.
0: Yeah, spend your time with Floyd Kraft there. Got some music from the Groobs in the background as well. We had the opportunity to enjoy music from several different bands down there on Friday night, on Saturday, and again on Sunday. The Grand Royale Ukuleles of the Black Swamp Festival here for you on the acoustic stage.

0: I'm going to let you hear from some of the folks we interacted with as well as the grooves in the background cover an old John Denver classic for you. This young couple just getting to the festival, we crossed paths with them, I believe Saturday it was.
1: Ryan McCorkle.
2: Ashley, you're just about to graduate. Yep. Congratulations.
3: Thank you very much.
2: Tell me about the festival. Your first time or no?
3: Not my first time, no. I haven't been in about a year or two. We were planning to come last year, but just never got around to it.
2: You even volunteered here when you first came, you said, huh?
3: Yes, I did. I volunteered at the beer garden. I helped with the ticket sales.
2: A lot of work.
3: Yeah, it was really busy, actually. I think I was there for like 4 hours, and it was pretty slammed.
2: You get an opportunity now to enjoy it. What's your experience been like when you've come down to these before?
3: It's amazing. I really love it. The last time I was here, my friend was actually one of the bands putting on music. So that's one of my favorite parts, is that there's live music pretty much on the whole road. So anywhere you walk, you're hearing something fun.
2: When you talk to your fellow students at BGSU, rumor has it some have never been here before, even though they've been here for 4 years or more and graduated. Have you ever heard those stories before?
3: I have, yeah, which is surprising. I feel like it's hard to notice all of Main Street being shut down. I don't know how you never come around, but...
2: Well, this guy standing next to you just shared that with us. You are again?
1: Ryan.
2: Ryan, you already graduated?
1: Yes, I did.
2: What the heck?
1: I know. I'm a busy guy, and it's only... Is it only one weekend?
3: Yep.
1: Yeah. So it's just unfortunate weekends that I was gone. Yeah. But I'm here now, so I'm ready to enjoy and have some fun.
2: Well, what are you thinking? How long have you guys been down here? What do you think of our little festival?
3: We actually just got here.
1: Yeah, we just
3: rounded the corner and saw the dogs and came to pet the dogs.
2: Yeah. Well, you're going to be impressed and surprised and entertained, we think, as
1: well. I hope so.
2: So you're all graduated?
1: Yes.
2: What'd you get a degree in?
1: Marine biology.
2: Oh. Sticking around then? What's the game plan? Have you thought about it?
1: I've actually just got a job down towards Columbus, so I'm moving out, and then we're going to be hopefully staying down there for a little bit.
2: Come back the latter part of, middle to latter part of September for a 3-day festival card, the Black Swamp Arts Festival, okay?
3: Yep.
1: I will.
2: You guys have fun.
3: Thank you
1: so much.
2: Nice to meet you.
1: Yeah,
2: nice to meet you.
0: Always good to interact with some of those young people, a young couple there. He just graduating. She getting ready to graduate as well. And the first time he'd been down to the Black Swamp Arts Festival, to fight the fact he'd been here for 4 years. Obviously, I gave him a hard time. Also had the opportunity. Well, I've got some Grooves music in the background. Are you enjoying that? Just love that. Other music we played for you. Let's see. Oh, my gosh. Who should we play? I had the Grooves. I had Tora that was down there as well, another local band, and one of our favorites as well. We'll play a little something from Bob Mitten and his band as well. We'll hear from five freshman girls who are down there for the first time at the Black Swamp Arts Festival.
4: Brittany.
5: And?
4: Danica.
5: And?
6: Addie.
7: Jada.
8: Lydia.
2: Freshman?
9: Yes.
2: First time at the festival?
9: Yes.
2: Why did you come? How'd you hear about it? Anybody?
10: Through my art class.
2: Oh, okay. So you're really right. You're thriving in your environment down here.
10: Yeah.
2: All right. Everybody else are?
7: Yeah, we heard about it through our friend Danica, and we wanted to come here and look at all the art here and just walk around and discover more about downtown PG.
2: Yeah, well, what do you think?
11: I think it's pretty great. I mean, I got a lot of stuff. I spent a lot of money.
2: Spending money is good. So you think you might come back, huh?
7: Yeah, probably.
2: Does this have anything to do with the reason you came here? Did you know about this at PG before you came?
11: No. When Danica told us, we were like, let's go.
2: So you thought, I'll get down there, is what you expected?
7: Yes, I was so excited. It's so pretty.
10: It's like
7: everyone's like, yes. Everyone's art is so good.
11: It's like a college movie experience. Yes. Like everything down here is so college movie. It's like Pitch Perfect.
0: Kind of like Pitch Perfect. Music from Tora in the background, by the way. The 2026 Black Swamp Art Festival announcing the winners of the juried art show as well. This year's original winner of the Best in Show was unfortunately disqualified. Upon investigation, a new winner is going to be announced. Officials told us at a later date, probably later this week. But Best 2D was awarded to Erica Pickerel for printmaking and drawing from Comus, Ohio. The Best 3D was awarded to Josiah Eidman, jewelry from Kenosha, Wisconsin. The juried art show's award was given to Linda Chamberlain, painting from Bay City, Michigan. The Sustainability Award to Rachel McFarland David, wood from Reynoldsburg, Ohio. And this year's Emerging Artist was awarded to Mad Gabriel, painting from Columbus, Ohio. Honorable mentions, by the way, in the juried portion went to Kwame Boma Menza, who had a painting display, and Stephen Daniel, photography and digital art, and Leif Johansson from Mixed Media, the juried art show winner's artwork, as well as over 150 additional artist works, all displayed throughout the festival this past Friday, Saturday, and Sunday. Several other awards handed out as well, including in the youth art, the teen arts area. I want to talk more about that chalk walk that took place where Bowling Green High School won the award for best overall in this year's Chalk Walk with their portrait of Dolly Parton. The Bowling Green team also winning an award for best composition. Other Bowling Green teams receiving an award for best collaboration for the depiction of a cherub. Anthony Wayne High School won the award for best use of medium and best interpretation. And Eastwood High School won an award for best use of color. The lady that was putting on the Chalk Walk this year for the teens on Saturday, I believe it was, Erica Grossman talking with us.
4: This is my seventh year.
5: What keeps bringing you back?
4: Just the joy on the students' faces when they create and just seeing their work. It amazes me every year. They surprise me.
5: It really is something. Absolutely. I mean, we're just, I don't know how they do it. I don't know how they judge these.
4: I know. I'm glad I don't judge. I just get the judges.
5: So give us some basics here. What are the kids coming up? They get an idea like a few days beforehand. They're going to be able to participate. Tell me how that works.
4: So I email teachers in the spring, giving them the theme for that year. And then in the fall, I double check with them and say, hey, how many students are interested? So they know the theme ahead of time. But once school starts, they really, you know, create their teams, come up with a layout design that they want to do. And then, come out the day of and make beautiful pieces.
5: What was the theme this year?
4: This year it was blending two. So they could either take two different genres or two different artists or two different pieces and blend them into one artwork.
5: And then they show up out here, they can have a team of two or...
4: Two to five.
5: Five, okay. Mm-hmm. And the tools they have to work with are chalk.
4: Yes, chalk. They've got, it's professional grade chalk. It's handmade by a gentleman in Michigan. He runs Eternity Arts. Highly recommend it. But it is highly pigmented. So it's any clothes they wore today, they're going to be that color from here on forward.
5: Decorated for life.
4: But it's amazing. It's soft. It's buttery. It smooths. It blends really well. So they really get, you know, they don't necessarily have that degree in their classrooms. So letting them explore with it here on actual pavement is just, you know, a unique experience. So
5: what do you think about the turnout, not only in artists, but in the community that comes out to support this?
4: You know, there was a large gathering of parents who stayed the whole time and spectators that just watched. And that's the largest gathering we've had. So that's really exciting. We were supposed to have a handful more teams, but sports.
5: Oh, I know.
4: sports. Yeah. But no, that's important in kids' lives too. But so we're trying to grow it every year and add more schools and get more teams out here. And
5: next generation of artists, right?
4: Absolutely.
5: Here
4: absolutely.
0: Yeah, Chancellor, this is with Nikki Myers, the art director, art teacher over at the Bowling Green High School. Awful proud of those young people, not just the winners from Bowling Green, but also from Eastwood and Anthony Wayne as well. As she mentioned there, Erica Grossman, who was a teen arts chair this year. The theme was Blended 2, which took two genres of artist pieces and created one. Chalk Walk is a high school chalk mural competition where schools receive prize money for that school's art department. And Bowling Green High School selected as winner this year's Beats on the Streets a cappella vocal performance competition as well for area high school students receiving prize monies for the school's music department. Spencerville High School coming in second place and Maumee High School receiving third place, also winning money for that school's music department. I should tell you also about other awards that were handed out as honorees of the festival this year. The inaugural Founders Award was awarded to Benz. The Founders Award in honor of the legacy of Sandy Wicks, who died earlier this year. Sandy was an essential founder and backer of the first Black Swamp Arts Festival and then continued to provide a multitude of support for the event each and every year. In addition, she started Grounds for Thought, of course, and led an inspired local art community and made a profound difference in Bowling Green and in the world as a whole. Sandy Wick's creativity, matched by her generosity of spirit, and this new award, a tribute to her immeasurable impact on the festival and on the community as well. All work for the BSAF is on a strictly volunteer basis, as we heard from Mr. Kraft himself at the start of our newscast here in the 6 o'clock hour. The Black Swamp Arts Festival, a 3-day free live music and arts festival committed to providing quality art and musical experiences like this as well. hope you got a chance to get down there and enjoy it. The weather held off as well. Yeah, the weather held off for the performances as well. I want to finish up our news, our story about the BSAF with a few closing thoughts from Mr. Kraft. Once again, Floyd, and closing thoughts about what the festival has become now over three decades in and what his vision was back in the day.
6: In my mind, my thought was if our friends Grand Rapids west of here could have a festival, why in the hell couldn't we have one? And we didn't want to. It wasn't any competition, and we had some other organizations that had festivals. We tried to move the first festival. We tried to move it so it wasn't conflicting with anybody else, and it was back later in the month, and we had the monsoon come in on that, and then. We moved it up to the first part of September because we just couldn't take a chance on the weather since then. And it's proven to be pretty true. We've not had a monsoon since. We've had rain. People pretty much just go into stores or go someplace, and as soon as the rain's over, they're back out. Drinking beer or looking at art or whatever it is.
5: Right. So you've been out spending a lot of time, even this year, out of the festival, visiting with folks. I know you like talking to people when they come into Ben's down here as well. Kind of what you expected then.
6: I like to talk to the artists.
5: Oh.
6: I went out on Friday when they were setting up and talking to the artists and talked to several of them and always ask them if they've been here before and, so on and on. Always get good reports. I talked to several that this was their second time here, and it's gotten so popular with artists that we have to turn so many away, and sometimes you get in one year and you don't get in the next year, and so I talked to at least three people that this was their second year and they were here two or three years ago, got right. turned down. And are a bit tickled death to be back in it. I think a lot of people just like to come to Bowling Green because it's a neat downtown. Flowers and it's clean and safe and it's a perfect town.
0: Really is. That's Mr. Kraft himself there, chatting with him on Sunday as the festival kind of round down there. Great music. Cole Christian did a wonderful job putting up live music this year and enjoyed it at the acoustic stage, down at the family stage as well. Just a great weekend. And the weather kind of held out for the most part as well, didn't it? Yeah. Half past the hour, 6:32 or so here in the morning. The latest forecast coming up from Ryan Weekman here in just a minute, but on a more serious note, one more story to share with you from over the weekend. The Ohio State Highway Patrol is investigating a fatal accident occurred. The Toledo posted the OSHP investigating a fatal crash occurring on September the 11th, this past Friday at 11 o'clock in the evening. The crash occurring on State Route 2 near Ebro Road in Springfield Township. John Craspsey, age 58, in Toledo, Ohio, driving a Harley-Davidson Road Glide motorcycle eastbound on State Route 2, and Jacob Bladel, 28 years of age, of Toledo, Ohio, driving a 2008 Jeep Compass eastbound on State Route 2. Mr. Bladel turned left into the stop-and-go gas station when he was struck by Mr. Craspsey. Craspsey, succumbing to his injuries, pronounced deceased at that scene. State Route 2 was closed for about 4 hours on Friday night because of that fatal injury. Mr. Craspsey was not wearing a motorcycle helmet at the time of his crash. Bladel was wearing a seatbelt at the time of the accident. The Ohio State Highway Patrol assisted on that scene Friday night by the Lucas County Sheriff's Office, Springfield Township Fire and EMS, and the Lucas County Coroner as well. And we're told that drug and alcohol impairment not believed to be a factor in the crash, which remains under investigation this morning. The OSHP, Ohio State Highway Patrol, reminding motorists to always look twice for motorcyclists and to always use safety equipment when you ride as well. And we'll finish up and we'll get into the weather from Ryan here in just a second. Got an email over the weekend from a gentleman who's been on the show in the past, Brian Bills, from right here in Bowling Green, a Bowling Green State University graduate as well. Military Friendly has announced the 2026 Veteran of the Year and Veteranpreneur of the Year honors, recognizing veterans whose leadership, professional accomplishments, entrepreneurship, and community impact demonstrates the way many veterans continue to make a difference after military service. Selected from hundreds of nominations submitted across the country, this year's honorees representing a wide range of industries, military backgrounds, and past following service. Collectively, the 2026 winners demonstrate the depth and diversity of veteran achievement and the lasting influence that veterans continue to have in the places where they live, they work, and where they lead as well. 2026 Military Friendly Veteran of the Year honorees, including this year, Brian Bills. Brian out of, he's an Ohio native and a Bowling Green State University graduate, as mentioned. Brian, an Army veteran who served two deployments in Afghanistan and later dedicated his career to supporting military-connected students through higher education, mentoring, advising, and advocacy. A Bowling Green State University alum, MBA graduate, and current doctoral student in leadership studies, he's working to help veterans navigate education, career transitions, and access to benefits as well. This national recognition placing Brian among a select group of veterans honored by Military Friendly for outstanding contributions in their respective fields. The organization noting that this year's winners were chosen from hundreds of nominations submitted from across the country and represented the continued influence of veteran leadership's positions nationwide. The Vice President of Memberships at Military Friendly, who's Kayla Lopez, said the accomplishments he recognized through Veteran of the Year and Veteranpreneur of the Year look different from one honoree to the next, and that is exactly what makes this program so meaningful. Congratulations again to Brian Bills, a BGSU, two-time BGSU grad, is still studying here for his doctoral. And we had him in the studio, I think it's been several months ago, when he was first nominated for this Veteran of the Year award, which he has now received, Veteran of the Year in Higher Education from Military Friendly Magazine. It is 51 degrees here on the campus at Bowling Green State University. Very fall-like conditions, Mr. Weekman, but understand that that's not going to be the case in 24 hours. After today's high of 72 degrees, I think Ryan's going to say tomorrow's high is going to be mid-80s. Is that right?
8: Talk about your forecast this morning, anxiously awaiting sunrise, because I think this is going to be a beautiful, sun-filled Monday with dry, clear conditions. Right now, it's good for the stars on our Marblehead Lighthouse camera, and it is a chilly start outside, almost 20 degrees cooler this morning compared to this time yesterday. And this afternoon, that cooler vibe continues despite the sunshine, a high only near 70 degrees for today, but a temperature boomerang tomorrow means highs in the afternoon hit the mid-80s, and that muggier, humid feeling, it's going to build back in during the day tomorrow as well. And eventually, that leads to a chance of some scattered showers, maybe a few thunderstorms by tomorrow evening. Right now, completely dry on radar. Expected to stay that way for today. But here comes that next system rolling its way through the Rockies. Some of the higher peaks in places like Idaho and down into Wyoming, Montana, they're dealing with snow this morning. Showers and thunderstorms on the leading edge of this, though, will be what we're watching for our next potential rain tomorrow evening. Let's get to it right here. My hour-by-hour forecast. As we put the clock into motion, that north-northeast wind rolls through today. So again, no chance for any moisture to return today. Nothing but dry, clear, and sunny skies. Tomorrow starts off, our wind is shifting out of the south. A few clouds build up during the afternoon. And here we go. Just after sunset tomorrow night, that chance for a few thunderstorms starts to ramp back up. Couple of these west and north of the Toledo Metro may be strong with a few gusty winds, certainly some thunder and lightning, and some pretty good downpours as well. That all comes after we hit the mid-80s for a high temperature. Stay pretty warm Wednesday, Thursday with additional scattered shower chances, and dry as we head into the weekend. Won't last long. We've got a couple more systems. Could bring us some light rain there Sunday into Monday. And notice those temperatures gradually starting to step back in our 10-day forecast. By the end here in the start of autumn, mid-70s likely. That's the latest on your 10-day forecast.
0: Yeah, sounds good. Today's high again 70, 71 degrees. Tomorrow's high 86, and that's really the only 80 in the 7 to 10-day forecast. We have a 40% chance of showers late in the day on Tuesday, a 40% chance of widely scattered showers and storms for the farmer's market on Wednesday, and a 30% chance of rain on Thursday. Nice weather for the weekend upcoming, though, Friday, Saturday, and Sunday as of now, but we'll see how that shakes out, right? Currently at the Weather Center, believe it or not, is 51 degrees here on the campus at Bowling Green State University. Thanks to K. Hovnanian Homes, our anchor underwriter, getting us started for every Monday through Friday here on The Morning Show. Tucson Springs, the name of the development that's being constructed up at Brim and Newton Roads. Stop by for a tour. They got some great incentives going on right now for those beautiful homes. They start in the 300s, and tax abatements, much, much more, lower interest rates, all available to our friends at K. Hovnanian Homes. Let's go ahead and jump into our birthdays and anniversaries this morning. You want to? It's a Monday, September 14th.

Has been down there working diligently. Had Jen there, the entire family out there working hard with the Black Swan Festival taking place this past weekend. And no talking to business owners. They said, what a wonderful weekend it was. And Mr. Kraft shared, in fact, he was up over last year as well, as they were at For Keeps and several other business leaders we talked with from this past weekend. Today, though, is back to work. Monday, September the 14th, the 257th day of this year. Only 108 days left. We'll be into 2027, believe it or not. And on this date in 1861, the first naval engagement since the start of the Civil War took place as the USS Colorado attacked and sank the Confederate private schooner Judah off the coast of Pensacola, Florida, on September 14th in 1861. Another historical footnote is we've got birthdays to tell you about. Mary Fouts having a birthday today. Is this Chris Kressel, Vicky Doty, Jamie Stevenson, Mike Vetter, Camille Casado, Betsy Riker, and Gloria Enstone, all on our birthday list today. Congrats from the morning show.

Another historical footnote for this date, September the 14th, the year was 1982, and Princess Grace of Monaco, the former film star, Grace Kelly, died at the age of only 52 of injuries from a car crash the day before in 1982. And on this date in 2001, Americans packed churches and public squares on a day of remembrance for the victims of the September 11th attacks. President Bush, praying with his cabinet and attended services at Washington National Cathedral, then flew to New York, where he waded into the ruins of the World Trade Center, addressed rescue workers in a show of resolve. On this date, September the 14th of 2001.

Once again, birthday wishes going out today to Gloria Instone and Betsy Riker, Camille Casado, Mike Vetter, Jamie Stevenson, Vicky Doty, and Chris Kressel, and Mary Fouts. Hope you have a wonderful September the 14th. You share your birthday today by the with actor Walter Koenig, who's a star in the original Star Trek series. He is 90 years young today. Architect Renzo Piano is 89, and Basketball Hall of Famer Larry Brown, 86 years young today. Pope Leo XIV, the first American pope, was born 71 years ago today, and country singer John Barry is 67 today. Another singer of note would be Brad Paisley. It's not his birthday today, but it is his beautiful bride, Kimberly Williams Paisley. That actress is 55 years young today, and Florida Governor Ron DeSantis, an oftentimes presidential candidate, is celebrating his 48th birthday today as well. So if it's your birthday, we wish you the best from all of us here at the Morning Show and all of us at Waddington Jewelers as well. 139 South Main Street. They'll be closed today. Of course, they had their half off, half the store sale when all last week, culminating with big sales taking place on Friday, Saturday, and Sunday for the Black Swamp Arts Festival. Should be open back up again tomorrow morning at 10 o'clock. Ben and Jen will be down there at 139 South Main Street in downtown BG. Well, I can't play some music from Kimberly Paisley this morning on her 55th birthday, but I can play one from her husband this morning, and a beautiful love song that he wrote for Kimberly Paisley back in the day. Well, is it a love song or is it not a love song? You tell me. What does Brad Paisley love better, his beautiful bride or going fishing? I'll be back with sports in about 3 minutes. Happy Monday.

0: Ah, yes, true love comes in many sizes and shapes, does it not? Brad Paisley hit for you out of the past, and I'm going to miss her in honor of his 55-year-old bride today. It is 6:47, 13 away from the top of the hour. Let's turn our attention to what's happening in the world of sports this morning. 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Want to let you know, by the way, before we jump into too many sports headlines this morning, got an email from the Exchange Club this morning, and Michelle Rain from the Wood County District Public Library. The Exchange Club of BG is leaning in for community service here in the month of September. Two Exchange Club projects. You're helping the club lean into the 80-year history of service, and the public is invited to participate. Tomorrow, Tuesday, September the 15th, members of the Exchange Club are going to be meeting at 5 o'clock in the evening at Arlen's Good Beer to collect shelf-stable food items and personal hygiene items for the Brown Bag Food Project. According to club member Jenny Swope, Brown Bag Food Project is having trouble keeping up with demand. The Exchange Club also heard from Danya Klass, student wellness coordinator for the BG City Schools, about the need for Bobcat Basics pantry items. Club members are donating items in three areas: school supplies, personal hygiene items, and laundry items. Everyone invited to stop by Arlen's to have a beverage, learn about Exchange Club, and to drop off either a food item for the Brown Bag or an item for Bobcat Basics. Guests are always welcome to join club members as well for lunch at noon on Tuesdays. The Exchange Club meets on Tuesday. The Rotary and the Kiwanis both meet on Thursday, of course. Our friends at Exchange meet at the back of Beckett's, back in the barrel room there. To learn more about the club's projects, to stop by. The next lunch date is going to be September 22nd, we're told. Cost for lunch is $13 a person. Exchange Club of Bowling Green has been serving the community since 1946, and their motto is unity for service. Thanks very much, Michelle, and our friends at Exchange Club. Tell us about that fundraiser. Well, that special event they're having at Arlen's tomorrow night, starting at 5. Stop by and bring by some canned goods for our friends at Brown Bag Food Project, and also if you can help out the Bobcat Basics program as well, that'd be much appreciated. All right, let's turn our attention to what's happening in the world of sports. The Browns did Brown things over the weekend, did they not? Cleveland Browns started off their new season, which must promise and anticipation, and laid a big egg. 34-10, the final, and a loss down in Jacksonville, Florida, where Trevor Lawrence and the Jacksonville Jaguars, who had waited 7 agonizing months to play another meaningful event, game at Everbank Stadium, their home field there, won't help them forget the 3-point loss they had to Buffalo in the first round of the playoffs last year, but it did help that Trevor Lawrence threw for 245 yards and 4 touchdowns, opening the season much like it closed last year, and the Jaguars routed rebuilding Cleveland final 34-10, and the score was, 34-0, I think, at one point in that one. At any rate, the better of the two games certainly was the Detroit Lions game. That one went into overtime after the Lions built up a 21-0 lead in the third quarter. Somebody forgot to tell the New Orleans Saints that was it, the game was over, because it was not. St. Louis came storming back to force overtime, and after the Lions drove down in the first series of overtime to score a touchdown and kick an extra point, the Saints said, "I think we can do you one better." They took the ball and drove down and scored a touchdown themselves and decided, "Hey, we're going to go for the win. We're going to go for 2. It's on the road. It's in Detroit up at Ford Field. We're going to try and shock the world." And they almost did, but they did not. The two-point try failed. 31-30, the Lions escape with a heart stopper against the New Orleans Saints. The Lions, by the way, are back in action on Thursday at 8:15 in the evening. They're going to be playing up in Buffalo to take on those Buffalo Bills. And the Browns get another shot at victory next weekend, September the 20th, a Sunday game down in Tampa Bay against the Buccaneers. In other sports news for you this morning, we'll go all the way down to high school levels and let you know that the Bowling Green Bobcat girls soccer team continues to roll along, to use a a theme from BGSU. A 3-1 victory over Shawnee over the weekend on Saturday. BG goals scored by Elena Mahan had two, and Corinna Kramer scored a goal. Assist from Leah Kester and Zoe Smith. 3-1, the Bobcat girls continue to win over Shawnee. And Tiffin Cross Country Carnival took place over the weekend for the girls and boys cross country team. The Bowling Green girls team placing 7th out of 25 teams in Division 1 and 2 varsity races at the Tiffin Cross Country Carnival in Hedges Boyer Park. Fremont Ross won the event with 120 points, BG scoring 184. Lily Downey, the junior, leading the way in a 16th place finish, and Sarah Carr, a freshman, came in 27th. Also in the top 50 was Maddie Evans, a senior at 31, and Madison Carney, who finished 50th in that race. The Bobcats placed 2nd of 18 teams in the combined open race, leading BG in a field of 278 runners. Was freshman Nora Vanneman in 11th place, and Avery Worthington, a freshman, in 12th place. 23rd was Tess Shallow, a senior, and Riley Iglesias, a freshman, came in 24th place in that one. Turning our attention to the boys at the Tiffin Cross Country Carnival. The boys placed 3rd of 35 teams at the Tiffin Cross Country Carnival in Hedges Boyer Park on Saturday. St. Francis was the winner of the event with only 84 points. Lexington came in 2nd with 109, and BG scored 118, leading Bowling Green in a field of 242 runners. Was Sam Wiles, our senior runner, who came in 8th place. Lloyd Waldron came in 13th, and Reese Simon 16th, rounding out top 50 finishers. Adam Proy, a junior, at 32nd, and Isaac Naus came in 49th. The BG boys also placed 2nd of 27 teams in the combined division open race, leading the Bobcats in that one, a field of 402 runners. Wow. Coming in 6th was Grayson Radabaugh, a sophomore, and Levy Bateson came in 7th. He's a senior. Freshman Sam Nienkamp, out of 402 runners, came in 10th. Mason Naus, a sophomore, came in 14th in that huge field. The Bowling Green boys and girls cross-country teams, much success over the weekend over in Tiffin area. And the Bowling Green State University volleyball team split a doubleheader against St. Louis and Xavier on the final day of the Xavier Invitational. That was Saturday. After winning Friday's game, they split. The Falcons picking up 3 straight set victory, a sweep over St. Louis, and fell in the nightcap against Xavier by the same 3-0 margin, 25-27, 22-25, and 18-25. That drops the Falcon women's volleyball program record now to 7-2 on the season. The Falcons return home to host Dayton and Missouri in the BGSU-UT invite. Bowling Green begins play Friday, 7 o'clock in the evening at Dayton, before concluding the 2-match weekend against Missouri on Saturday at noon. Both matches are going to be live-streamed on ESPN, but you need to get out and support Alex Del Piombo and the women's volleyball program. Now 7 wins in their first 9 matches, and a tough weekend coming up against some power schools. Missouri, for example, also 7-2 on the season. Only 2 losses they've had. Missouri's Tigers are against teams in the top 20 nationally. Bowling Green State University football team, of course, competed against the Nebraska Cornhuskers out of the Big Ten for the first time in program history this past Saturday, playing on national television. Jay Castanen and Leo Kemp tallied their first touchdown as Falcons, while multiple BGSU players logged career highs and tackles in the game. For the final, Nebraska claiming the first meeting between the two with a final score of 56-7. Bowling Green remains on the road for the next game, heading to Iowa State next Saturday for a noon kickoff against the Cyclones. Here's what head coach Eddie George had to say after that hard-fought 56-7 loss to Nebraska. That was a tough one.
1: Mm-hmm. We just got to settle down and make plays, and we got the run game going a little bit. Got off schedule in the first half. Their defense was bringing a lot of pressure, a lot of internal pressure in terms of not blitzes, but more or less, we couldn't handle the guys inside, and they were problematic for our center and our guards, and we couldn't convert on third downs. I mean, we couldn't buy a first down. I think we had 17 yards of total offense in the first half. So you know, in our defense, you know, we couldn't help them out because we couldn't get a first down. So that's kind of was the story. You know, it was attrition took its toll. And you know, when you're playing against good teams like that, that's what's going to happen. 6'5", 220 or something like that. That's tough. I mean, this is the Big Ten. You know, I'm not foreign to that type of football. And this is a team, that's what we aspire to be. We want to be a physical, in the trenches ball team. And that was a clear example of what that looked like up close and personal. So, yeah, we knew what it was, that their offensive line and their skill guys was going to be a challenge for us. We knew that coming in. And they led with it, and they kept leaning on us. And, again, they popped off some big runs. And, you know, when we're out of gap fits, that's what's going to happen. You know, you're going to give up big plays like that, big explosive. So, you know, my hat goes off to Nebraska and the brand that they've been able to build. Certainly under Matt Rhule, because Matt is all about, you know, physicality and coming downhill, duo, power, counter, repeat, and his passing game was really effective tonight.
0: Nekai Armachi posted career highs across the stat sheet for the Falcons in that game against the Cornhuskers.

0: previous mark of 3 when she had accomplished 6 times. Miles Bradley, another dame that did well against Nebraska, registered his first sack of the season. The sack came in the third quarter on third down and resulted in a missed field goal for Nebraska on that next play. And connecting on a touchdown, begin the fourth quarter, Jay Castainen and Leo Kemp both tallying their first touchdowns of the Bowling Green careers. That connection coming as a 19-yard pass for Kemp. It also marked the longest reception of his career as well. Eddie George saying, well, at least we scored a touchdown against Nebraska.
1: Yeah, it was good to get anything. You know, at that point, he was trying to get any positive thing to build on, and for our offense to go and score and for Leo to catch the flat and to score like that, it's going to bode well for us, you know, once we get into conference play. So we still got to build. We got to grow. We got to take this one on the chin, and it's a part of the process of becoming, and you're going to have hard nights like this. You're going to have learning lessons, and that we're a young team, and that's you know, coming into this environment is going to pay off for us in the long run. I don't know exactly when, but it'll pay off. You know, we're going to learn and grow from it, and guys will be battle tested and get scar tissue from it, and get better ready for the next wars.
0: There you go. Some comments from Eddie George at the presser. We'll sit through another presser with him today, every Monday around 1 o'clock or so. You get an opportunity to visit with some of the leaders of the BGSU football program and hear from the coach himself. Also, well, just a quick hockey footnote for you, too. All 2026 season ticket holders are welcome to enjoy a meet and greet with the Taki team. Meet and hear from head coach Dennis Williams, and this year's team. The event's going to be open only to BGSU hockey season ticket holders. Make sure you sign up today at RSVP by this Friday, September the 18th at 3 o'clock in the afternoon. The event itself is taking place on Wednesday, a week from Wednesday, September 23rd. It'll be from 5:30 to 7:30 over the Slater Family Ice Arena. At the event, season ticket holders are going to be able to mingle with hockey players and staff. Fans are going to have the opportunity to speed date with all the hockey players during the programming, giving you the opportunity to learn about each player. Fans who meet all the players are going to have the opportunity to win a prize. In addition to speed dating, complimentary food and soft drinks are going to be provided as well. Fans will also get to hear from Vice President for Athletic Strategy and Director of Athletics Derek Vandermeer, Head Coach Dennis Williams, and members of the 2026-2027 Falcon Hockey Program. Any questions about this event for season ticket holders only? Contact the ticket office at 372-0000. Or here's an idea. Why not go ahead and get your season tickets now, right? Because we're just a couple of weeks away. Isn't that hard to believe? It's almost here. Almost hockey time for us. Thanks again to our partner in our sports headlines this morning, our friends at the Wood County Insurance Agency and Elite Collegiate Apparel and Hal's Barbershop. Thanks, Hal, for getting me in this past weekend, making look a little respectable out there while we were talking with folks at the Black Swamp Arts Festival. 7:01 on the morning show. The Crickets wrapping things up for us. We'll do news in a minute.

0: Some crickets for you here on the morning show, a minute after 7 o'clock as we broadcast live from the campus at Bowling Green State University in Bowling Green, Ohio. The Michael and Sarah Colleen Center, the home of the School of Media and Communication. 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Another new service we have found for you. You can pick up our stream no matter where your travels happen to take you as we head into the fall season here. 51 degrees right now. The latest forecast coming up from Ryan Meekman at WTUL Television. I said 51. That's right. Today's high 72 degrees. Gorgeous day today. The winds will be light and variable. Our humidity levels are down. Only about, 78% humidity right now. Daytime high tomorrow, though, a little different. 72 today, 85 tomorrow. Details coming up in our weather forecast in a moment. 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With Reggie Hanneman saying, "I'm honored to follow in the footsteps of my previous ancestors to provide dignified, professional funeral services." His motto, and mine as well, is service. At 5 minutes after 7 o'clock, the news again being brought to you in part in the 7 o'clock hour by Bigby Coffee, where they say it's 51 degrees outside and good for a Bigby's Best hot cup this morning. Daytime high today going to be 73 degrees. 215 East Wooster Street, the closest location to where I sit, at the Dave Horger Media Production Studio, the campus of Bowling Green State University in Bowling Green, Ohio. Another one on the west side of town, where Stan Kordecki is going to be a bit later on this morning. Stan, of course, the president and chief executive officer of your Wood County Hospital. He's going to be a guest of ours live on the show in about 25 minutes or so. Lots to talk with Stan about. And the other two locations that Bigby offers to their clients are both drive-through locations on the Anthony Wayne Trail up in Maumee and the Perrysburg French Quarter location there as well. Bigby Coffee, where Gary says it isn't Bigby without BG. 51 degrees is mentioned right now here on the outside. Let's hear the latest forecast. Ryan says enjoy the fall weather today because, I think we got some summertime weather coming for sure tomorrow. Temperatures in the mid-80s for a daytime high tomorrow. And then, I guess more moderate after that, Ryan.
1: 538, let's talk about your forecast this morning. Anxiously awaiting sunrise because I think this is going to be a beautiful sun-filled Monday with dry, clear conditions. Right now, it's good for the stars on our Marblehead Lighthouse camera. And it is a chilly start outside, almost 20 degrees cooler this morning compared to this time yesterday. And this afternoon, that cooler vibe continues despite the sunshine. A high only near 70 degrees for today, but a temperature boomerang tomorrow means highs in the afternoon hit the mid-80s. And that muggier, humid feeling, it's going to build back in during the day tomorrow as well. And eventually, that leads to a chance of some scattered showers, maybe a few thunderstorms by tomorrow evening. Right now, completely dry on radar. Expected to stay that way for today. But here comes that next system rolling its way through the Rockies. Some of the higher peaks in places like Idaho and down into Wyoming, Montana, they're dealing with snow this morning. Showers and thunderstorms on the leading edge of this, though, will be what we're watching for our next potential rain tomorrow evening. Let's get to it right here. My hour-by-hour forecast. As we put the clock into motion, that north-northeast wind rolls through today. So again, no chance for any moisture to return today. Nothing but dry, clear, and sunny skies. Tomorrow starts off, our wind is shifting out of the south. A few clouds build up during the afternoon. And here we go, just after sunset tomorrow night, that chance for a few thunderstorms starts to ramp back up. Couple of these west and north of the Toledo Metro may be strong with a few gusty winds, certainly some thunder and lightning, and some pretty good downpours as well. That all comes after we hit the mid-80s for a high temperature. Stay pretty warm Wednesday, Thursday with additional scattered shower chances and dry as we head into the weekend. Won't last long. We've got a couple more systems. Could bring us some light rain there Sunday into Monday. And notice those temperatures gradually starting to step back in our 10-day forecast. By the end here and the start of autumn, mid-70s likely. That's the latest on your 10-day forecast.
0: Some call it autumn, some call it fall, but the first day of that season is actually a week from tomorrow, next Tuesday, when the high is going to be 75 degrees and partly sunny skies, according to Mr. Weekman. But blue skies and sunshine today, a gorgeous day and a high of 72. Tomorrow, a change in the offing, 86 degrees, more humidity and a chance of a widely scattered showers or maybe a thunderstorm late Tuesday into the overnight and late on Wednesday and late on Thursday as well. Keep an eye on that for the farmer's market, of course, the weekend if you're making plans for Friday, Saturday, and Sunday. For now, looks pretty good, but we've heard that before, haven't we? So it's been a beautiful sunshiny weekend this past weekend, and we had some fog there and a few misty showers off and on, didn't we? Still, a big crowd that turned out at the 33rd annual Black Swan Parts Festival this past weekend, wasn't it? Talk about great music. Great food, huge crowds that turned out each day, Friday night, Saturday, and again on Sunday as well to enjoy all that. And, of course, the juried art show as well, the 2026 Black Swamp Arts Festival. Pleased to announce the winners of the juried art show. This year's original winner, by the way, the Best in Show, was disqualified upon investigation. So a new winner, they told us, folks in the know there in the committee said they're going to announce a new winner for the Best in Show later on this week. The Best 2D, we know that, was awarded to Erica Pickerel from Printmaking and Drawing from Columbus, Ohio. And Best 3D was awarded to Josiah Eidman, jewelry maker from Kenosha, Wisconsin. The juried show's judges award was given to Linda Chamberlain, painting from Bay City, Michigan. The sustainability award was Rachel McFarlane David Wood in Reynoldsburg, Ohio. And this year's emerging artist was awarded to Matt Gabriel, a painter from Columbus, Ohio. Honorable mentions this year going to Kwame Boma Menza, who's a painter, Stephen Daniel, a photography and digital art artist, and Leif Johansson, who worked in mixed media. The juried art show winner's artwork, as well as over 150 additional artists' work, all on display at many different booths in downtown Bowling Green for the Arts Festival this past weekend. Let's start off our story in the 7 o'clock this morning, talking history with one of the founders of the festival, Mr. Floyd Kraft. Sat down with him on Sunday.
2: Well, it's really gratifying. I think the most gratifying thing of all is the fact that we've been able to get complete volunteers. There's nobody paid for in the organization whatsoever. But new volunteers, some of us have passed away that were the original ones, and other ones have bad health and so on. But we've got young people that step in and take over the presidency and do whatever it needs to do. But fortunately, there's usually enough people staying from the past. It could be a short pass, but to help train and make it easy for easier for people. I mean, it's going from us doing all the tear down ourselves personally, all the cleanup every morning. We had to get here and clean up before they, you know, people started coming, all the papers and all, to, you know, now it's they have volunteer organizations come in that they support with payment that do a lot of that work. It was really a lot of physical work the first several years, I don't know, maybe 15 years or 20 years. But it's gratifying that it just seems to go on and never miss a beat.
0: That's Floyd Kraft from Benz, Downtown Benz. The inaugural Founders Award, by the way, awarded to Benz this year. The Founders Award is in honor of the legacy of Sandy Wicks, who passed away earlier this year. Wicks was an essential founder and backer of the first Black Swamp Arts Festival and then continued to provide a multitude of support for the event each and every year. In addition, she started Grounds for Thought, led and inspired the local arts community, and made a profound difference in Bowling Green and the world as a whole. Sandy's creativity, matched by her Generosity of Spirit, and this new award a tribute to her immeasurable impact on the festival and on the community. The 2026 winners is the Dan Baglione Service Award presented to Chris and Jean Geist. The award was established to recognize an outstanding volunteer, supporter, or advocate for their service to the Black Swamp Arts Festival, the honor reflecting the legacy of Dan, who was one of the founding members of the Black Swamp Arts Festival and served in the role of site and logistics chair for the first 5 years of the festival. With an enthusiastic, energetic, and inventive spirit, and his vision laying the groundwork for the festival's current site and logistics committee, Baglione lived graciously and courageously with cancer until he passed away back in 2002. Let's talk more about the festival. You want to? Some great music in the background as I let you hear from some of the folks who came down to enjoy the festival this year. We'll lead off with a young couple that we met down at the festival, and one a recent graduate of Bowling Green State University, the other just getting ready to graduate from BGSU. And I was amazed that a gentleman who spent 4 years here at BGSU and now has graduated, never been to the festival before. So we had to give him a hard time about that.
3: My name's Ashley Mason.
4: And
5: Ryan McCorkle.
4: Ashley, you're just about to graduate. Yep. Congratulations.
3: Thank you very much.
4: Tell me about the festival. Your first time or no?
3: Not my first time, no. I haven't been in about a year or two. We were planning to come last year, but just never got around to it. So.
4: Yeah. You even volunteered here when you first came, you said, huh?
3: Yes, I did. I volunteered at the beer garden. I helped with the ticket sales.
4: Ooh, that's a lot of work.
3: Yeah. It was really busy, actually. I think I was there for like 4 hours, and it was pretty slammed.
4: Yeah. You get an opportunity now to enjoy it. What's your experience been like when you've come down to these before?
3: It's amazing. I really love it. The last time I was here, my friend was actually one of the bands putting on music. So that's one of my favorite parts, is that there's live music pretty much on the whole road. So anywhere you walk, you're hearing something fun.
4: When you talk to your fellow students at BGSU, rumor has it some have never been here before, even though they've been here for 4 years or more and graduated. You've ever heard those stories before?
3: I have, yeah, which is surprising. I feel like it's hard to notice all of Main Street being shut down. I don't know how you never come around, but...
4: Well, this guy standing next to you just shared that with us. You are again?
5: Ryan.
4: Ryan, you already graduated?
5: Yes, I did.
4: What the heck?
5: I know. I'm a busy guy. And it's only... Is it only one weekend?
3: Yep.
5: Yeah. So it's just unfortunate weekends that I was gone. Yeah. But I'm here now, so I'm ready to enjoy and have some fun.
4: Well, what are you thinking? How long have you guys been down here? What do you think of our little festival?
3: We actually just got here.
5: We just rounded the corner
3: and saw the dogs and came to pet the dogs.
4: Yeah. Well, you're going to be impressed and surprised and entertained, we think, as
5: I hope so.
4: Yep. So you're all graduated?
5: Yes.
4: What'd you get a degree in?
5: Marine biology.
4: Oh, are you sticking around then? What's the game plan? Have you thought about it?
5: I've actually just got a job down towards Columbus, so I'm moving out, and then we're going to be hopefully staying down there for a little bit.
4: Wow. Come back the latter part of, middle to latter part of September for a 3-day festival card, the Black Swamp Arts Festival, okay?
3: Yep.
5: I will.
4: You guys have fun.
3: Thank you so much.
5: Nice to
0: meet you. The young people said they came around the corner and saw the dogs. They were talking about my dogs. I had my Golden Retriever Chance down there most of the day on Saturday, along with Maisie, my Boston Terrier. And I tell you what, they had a great time as well. Also, let's see, I talked to a group of young ladies as well while we were down there at the festival, and they were pretty excited about the festival. I got to tell you, here's what those freshmen BGSU students had to say.
6: Brittany.
4: And?
6: Danica.
4: And?
7: Addie.
8: Jada.
9: Lydia.
4: Freshman?
10: Yes.
4: First time at the festival?
10: Yes.
4: Why did you come? How'd you hear about it? Anybody?
6: Through my art class.
4: Oh, okay. So you're really right, and you're thriving in your environment down here.
6: Yeah.
4: All right. Everybody else art?
8: Yeah, we heard about it through our friend Danica, and we wanted to come here and look at all the art here and just walk around and discover more about downtown PG.
4: Yeah, well, what do you think?
9: I think it's pretty great. I mean, I got a lot of stuff. I spent a lot of money.
4: Spending money is good. So you think you might come back, huh?
8: Yeah, probably.
4: Does this have anything to do with the reason you came here? Did you know about this at PG before you came?
6: No. When Danica told us, we were like, let's go.
4: So you thought, I'll get down there, is what you expected?
8: Yes, I was so excited. It's so pretty.
9: It's like, everyone's like,
8: yes. Everyone's art is so good.
9: It's like a college movie experience. Like, everything down here is so college movie. It's like Pitch Perfect.
0: It's like a college movie experience. Like the movie Pitch Perfect, they said there. And what a wonderful town. Love talking to those youngsters, first-time visitors to the Black Swan Forest Festival. They didn't wait till they graduated either to get down there and enjoy it. In the background there, you hear one of our favorite local bands as well. Stop by and visit with Tora. That's Bob Mitten on the flute there. And they were on the acoustic stage for a period. Spent some time on Saturday as well, covering the Chalk Walk this year. Bowling Green High School winning the award for best overall in this year's Chalk Walk with their portrait of Dolly Parton. We used a picture of that beautiful piece of artwork and posted it as our cover photo on our Morning Show BG Facebook page. You can check that out. The Bowling Green team also won an award for best composition as well on Saturday. Another Bowling Green team receiving an award for best collaboration for the depiction of a cherub. Anthony Wayne High School, well represented. They won an award for best use of medium and best interpretation at the Chalk Walk event. And Eastwood High School won an award for best use of color as well. Had the opportunity to visit with Nikki Myers, the art teacher over at the high school, for a bit of time while that judging was taking place as well. So proud of those young people, not only Bowling Green, but Eastwood and Elmwood schools all on hand to compete in this year's Chalk Walk event. If you head back downtown, by the way, that's right down by the library is where it's at on Main Street. You may be able to see it. It usually lasts for a little while after the competition wraps up. Again, music from Tora there. I want to let you hear now also from the young lady that was in charge of the art walk this year. She was the teen arts chair, and her name, Erica Grossman.
7: This is my 7th year.
11: What keeps bringing you back?
7: Just the joy on the students' faces when they create and just seeing their work. It amazes me every year. They surprise me.
11: It really is something. Absolutely. I mean, we're just, I don't know how they do it. I don't know how they judge these.
7: I know. I'm glad I don't judge. I just get the judges.
11: So give us some basics here. What are the kids coming up? They get an idea like a few days beforehand. They're going to be able to participate. Tell me how that works.
7: So I email teachers in the spring, giving them the theme for that year. And then in the fall, I double check with them and say, hey, how many students are interested? So they know the theme ahead of time. But once school starts, they really, you know, create their teams, come up with a layout design that they want to do. And then, come out the day of and make beautiful pieces.
11: What was the theme this year?
7: This year it was blending two. So they could either take two different genres or two different artists or two different pieces and blend them into one artwork.
11: And then they show up out here, they have a team of two or...
7: Two to five.
11: Five, okay. Mm-hmm. And the tools they have to work with are chalk.
7: Yes, chalk. They've got, it's professional grade chalk. It's handmade by a gentleman in Michigan. He runs Eternity Arts. Highly recommend it, but it is highly pigmented. So it's any clothes they wore today, they're going to be that color from here on forward.
11: Decorated for life.
7: Decorated for life. But it's amazing. It's soft. It's buttery. It smooths. It blends really well. So they really get, you know, they don't necessarily have that degree in their classrooms. So letting them explore with it here on actual pavement is just, you know, a unique experience. So
11: what do you think about the turnout, not only in artists, but in the community that comes out to support this year?
7: You know, there was a large gathering of parents who stayed the whole time and spectators that just watched, and that's the largest gathering we've had, so that's really exciting. We were supposed to have a handful more teams, but sports.
11: Oh, I know.
7: Dagnab, those sports. Yeah. But no, that's important in kids' lives too. But so we're trying to grow it every year and add more schools and get more teams out here. And
11: next generation of artists, right?
7: Absolutely.
11: Here,
7: absolutely.
0: That's Erica Grossman right there, Teen Arts Chair, as we covered that event. As well, the Chalk Walk, a high school chalk mural competition where schools receive prize monies for the school's art department. Bowling Green High School, by the way, selected as the winner of this year's Beats on the Streets a cappella vocal performance competition for area high school students as well, and received some prize money for the school's music department. And Spencerville High School receiving second place, and Maumee High School third, also winning monies for their school's musical department. By the way, that's the Groobs in the background there, the Grand Royale Ukuleles of the Black Swan. Got the chance to enjoy some of their music as well. All the work for the BSAF, by the way, is on a strictly volunteer basis. The festival would not be possible without the work of many dedicated volunteers in the area. We heard that from founders And from those volunteers themselves, information about volunteering, sponsoring, or donating to support this year's festival, you can find out about it on Black Swamp Fest. A little late to volunteer, but you can still support them, of course. The Black Swamp Arts Festival, a three-day free live music and arts festival committed to providing quality art and musical experiences and held in downtown Bowling Green. Full weekend after Labor Day with music, two art shows, youth arts, artists at work, chalk walk, and more.

0: Love hearing Jeff Howes and the members of the Groobs performing there at the Arts Festival. I want to finish up with a few more comments from Floyd. We spent time with Mr. Kraft over at Ben's as the festival kind of wound down on Wednesday, and his thoughts about how it had grown in the last 33 years or so.
1: My thought was if our friends Grand Rapids west of here could have a festival, why in the hell couldn't we have one? And we didn't want to. It wasn't any competition, and we had some other organizations that had festivals. We tried to move the first festival. We tried to move it so it wasn't conflicting with anybody else, and it was back later in the month, and we had the monsoon come in on that, and then. We moved it up to the first part of September because we just couldn't take a chance on the weather since then. And it's proven to be pretty true. We've not had a monsoon since. We've had rain. People pretty much just go into stores or go someplace. And as soon as the rain's over, they're back out. Drinking beer or looking at art or whatever it is.
2: Right. So you've been out spending a lot of time, even this year, out of the festival, visiting with folks. I know you like talking to people when they come into Ben's down here as well. Kind of what you expected then.
1: I like to talk to the artists.
2: Oh.
1: I went out on Friday when they were setting up and talking to the artists and talked to several of them and always ask them if they've been here before and so on. Always get good reports. I talked to several that this was their second time here, and it's gotten so popular with artists that we have to turn so many away, and sometimes you get in one year and you don't get in the next year, and so I talked to at least three people that this was their second year and they were here two or three years ago, got
2: right.
1: turned down.
2: Oh, boy.
1: And are a bit tickled to death to be back in it. I think a lot of people just like to come to Bowling Green because it's a neat downtown. Flowers and it's clean and safe and it's a perfect town.
0: Sure is, Floyd. Thanks very much for some time with us and for your leadership 33 years ago and all those folks who put so much time and effort into making our Black Swamp Arts Festival a huge, huge success. All the volunteers have put unlimited hours, uncountless hours in order to make that festival be as wonderful as it is. At 26 minutes after 7 o'clock, one headline for you from this past weekend as well. The Toledo Post of the Ohio State Highway Patrol continuing this morning to investigate a fatal crash that occurred this past Friday evening around 11 p.m. The crash occurring on State Route 2 near Eber Road in Springfield Township. John Crapsey, age 58, of Toledo, Ohio, driving a Harley-Davidson Road Glide motorcycle eastbound on State Route 2, and Jacob Bladell, 28, out of Toledo, was eastbound on that same route. Mr. Blade turned left into the stop-and-go gas station when he was struck by Mr. Crapsey. Crapsey succumbing to his injuries and pronounced deceased at the scene. State Route 2 was closed for around 4 hours on Friday night. We're told after that fatal accident, Mr. Crapsey was not wearing a motorcycle helmet at the time of the crash, according to the Ohio State Highway Patrol. Mr. Bladell was wearing a seatbelt at the time of the crash. The Ohio State Highway Patrol, assisted by the Lucas County Sheriff's Office, Springfield Township Fire and EMS, and Lucas County Coroner and Joey's Towing and Recovery. Drug and alcohol impairment, we're told, were not believed to be a factor in the crash. The crash remaining under investigation. The Ohio State Highway Patrol always reminding motorists to always look twice for motorcycles and, of course, always use safety equipment when you ride as well. Had the opportunity to visit David Ridenour's widow, Jane Ridenour, down at the Black Swamp Arts Festival this past weekend as well. One of the things I love about going to the festivals is you get an opportunity to catch up with friends you have not seen in quite some time. And Miss Jane, after the loss of our dear friend Dave earlier this year, has been kind of recuperating from that tragedy. And she did share with me some recent recognition that David has received for his longtime service in supporting our veterans. Ridenour, David, a long longtime advocate for veterans and respected community leaders, honored to remember by the Ohio Veterans Hall of Fame in the class of 2020 for his outstanding post-service contributions, honored once again this past weekend. Jaren shared with us by Task Force 20 as their Veteran of the Year. Jane Ridenour this morning.
3: Task Force 20, a military organization that works with soldiers, veterans having PTSD. They use physical therapy, but they also find they're also connected with other areas that can help. And they decided that Dave was going to be awarded the Veteran of the Year award posthumously. And so that's what we did this weekend.
4: You had an opportunity to get up there and talk about how you guys met, et cetera, and the whole dynamic duo that you folks have been for years and years.
3: Yes. And I have to admit, when they were giving the itinerary of all of the things that Dave had been involved with, it was like, oh, man, I forgot a lot of that stuff. Has it been that long? But, yeah, we're talking 50-plus years of active service to the veterans and stuff. So it was an honor, and it was great to be there, and, you know.
4: And how are you doing? I know that you've been so active with the women's, Women's Boys State and all that stuff, Girls Boys State, all that stuff. How's Jane doing?
3: Well, we had to take a year off from all of that. I wasn't able to participate in Girls State this year, but I am planning on getting back into it. My life is coming back into order, if you will, and you know, taking it. Thank you very much for taking it one day at a time. But, you know, I'm not giving up on what we did, you know.
0: Great to catch up with Jane Ridenour, then visit with her, and remember our dear friend Dave Ridenour, who we lost earlier this year. Congratulations to the Ridenour family on Dave's recognition from Task Force 20 from this past weekend as well. And along those lines, I also got an email from Military Friendly announcing the 2026 Veteran of the Year and Veterpreneur of the Year honors, recognizing veterans whose leadership, professional accomplishments, and entrepreneurship and community impact demonstrate the many ways veterans continue to make a difference after military service. Selected from hundreds of nominations submitted across the country, this year's honorees representing a wide range of industries, military backgrounds, and past following service. Collectively, the 2026 winners demonstrating the depth and diversity of veteran achievement and the lasting influence veterans continue to have in the places where they live, where they work, and where they lead. The 2026 Military-Friendly Veterans of the Year honorees, including Veteran of the Year in Higher Education, his name, Brian Bills. Brian, a two-time graduate of Bowling Green State University, still here on campus working on his doctoral degree now as well, and has been a guest of ours after he received honor and nomination as a National Veteran of the Year earlier this year. Previously recognized as the 2026 Military-Friendly Veteran of the Year for Ohio, Brian selected from a national pool of nominees for his leadership and impact in higher education and veteran support. Brian's an Army veteran who served two deployments in Afghanistan and later dedicated his career to supporting military-connected students through higher education, mentoring, advising, and advocacy. Brian reached out to me. We're going to get him back on the show again to congratulating him on this national recognition, which places Brian among a select group of veterans honored by Military Friendly for outstanding contributions in their respective fields. The organization noting that this year's winners were chosen from hundreds of nominations submitted from across the country and represent the continued influence of veteran leadership nationwide. Congratulations once again to our Veteran of the Year from the state of Ohio. His name, Brian Bills, from right here at Bowling Green State University. It is 7:32. By the way, speaking about our veterans, we talk about it every morning when we sign on and play our national anthem or some military salute music this morning and start off our broadcast day. Don't forget our Wood County Veterans Service Office officials, located at 1616 East Wooster Street for many, many years now, out at 1940 East Gypsy Lane Road. Made that move a year or so ago. You can call Zach McGuire and the team there. If you're a veteran, if you know a veteran, have questions about services that are available to our thousands of veterans right here at home, reach out to Zach at 419-354-9147. 7:31, Stan Kroducki in 60 seconds. Good morning.
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0: Hey, thanks very much to our partners for the friends at Falcon Health Center as well, a division of the Wood County Hospital located at 838 East Worcester Street. 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As we always say, you don't have to be a member of the faculty, you don't have to be a student, don't have to be a staff member. I go there, I've been there many times with my children as well. The medical staff consisting of board-certified physicians, nurse practitioners, nurses, and medical assistants, and a team of supporting colleagues. 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Again, 838 East Worcester Street, just kind of catty-cornered across from the Dave Horger Media and Production Studio. And coincidentally, we have the opportunity every Monday about this time to welcome into our show the President and Chief Executive Officer of our Wood County Hospital, Mr. Stan Kroducki. Stan, good morning to you, sir.
7: Well, good morning, Clint.
0: Wonderful to hear your voice, my friend. Festival this past weekend, the weather held out. I know you like to go down there and enjoy that yourself, don't you?
7: Oh, you know, I love the Arts Festival, and so I hit it Friday night for a little while, and of course yesterday was a great day to go just look at the art and, of course, enjoy ribbon fries with all your best friends.
0: A few steak tips and a lot of great music, juried art galore, a lot of great one-of-a-kind gift items as well. We picked up a lot of neat little knickknacks over the years, too.
7: Well, you know, when I go to the festival, you know, we have pieces we have purchased that are hanging in our house.
0: Absolutely.
7: But I'm always looking for those little things that maybe that's something special for Christmas or things like that. So, but really, you know, it's just such a good, great community happening, Clint. You know, always positive.
0: Hard to believe it's been 33 years. I spent quite a bit of time with Mr. Kraft, Floyd Kraft, over at Ben's Sunday afternoon as a festival was kind of winding down, and talked about the vision that those folks had back in the day and the obstacles they overcame because of Mother Nature in the very first one. But I tell you what, it certainly has become all that we had hoped that it would be, another in our long list of festivals and celebrations we've had in our community this summer.
7: Well, I will tell you, it may sound funny today because, you know, the festival is always so reliable and predictable.
0: Yes,
7: but
0: sir.
7: In those earlier years, really, it was a little shakier. We, you know, there wasn't as much money. We're very dependent upon a couple of things, sponsorships from local businesses, but also the weather. Because we didn't want the weather to, you know, ruin the concession sales and keep people away from the music. But you know what? It's like so many other things in our community. The people involved really hung in and gave their all, and now look what we have.
0: An all-volunteer festival as well, Stan. That just blows me away. Hundreds of volunteer hours it takes to put this thing on. You know about the importance of volunteers even at the hospital, for that matter.
7: Oh, yeah, absolutely. Yeah. Volunteers are wonderful for every business, certainly at the art festival. What a commitment those people make. Just preparing for the festival and then that whole weekend, because trust me, Clint, the hours do get long when you're working.
0: I know. Hey, Bob S. says, and I'll quote here, Stan, "Everyone that I came in contact with at the Wood County Hospital, very friendly and helpful. I would highly recommend the Wood County Hospital to anyone who needs help." That confirmation, that testimonial coming off just in the last 24 hours, they continue to say, folks that come out and experience the great service, the team, the dedicated team of professionals you have, exemplary service from another individual in their testimonial.
7: Well, Clint, thank you for sharing that. Music to my ears. That is, you know, the bottom line is this: we are patient-centered. This
0: is
7: what we're all about, and I think that comment shows that people really do kind of rally around patients. And everyone has a different job, of course, but we all come together around the patient. And you know, it's always I'm always excited to hear those things, because I think one of the things that sets us apart. is that we have a lot of sensitivity to where folks are with whatever their medical problem, and so we go all out in order to try to make good things happen for people. So thanks for sharing that, Clint.
0: Stan, I did notice when I was downtown the teal ribbons that are decorating at downtown light posts and lamp posts, September Ovarian Cancer Awareness Month, and I got an email communication from your team, Terry, and the team over at Wellness. It's also an opportunity for prostate cancer screening going on in the month of September for the men.
7: Yes, yes, and so we do have two prostate screening sessions scheduled. One is this week on the 15th, mm-hmm. and, you know, Sal Perrone, local urologist, is involved with it as well as our wellness people. But again, you know, prostate cancer is a very common form of cancer, affects hundreds of thousands of people in our country every year. Very, very treatable.
0: Yes.
7: But, you know, you need to be looking for the sights and signs and, you know, catch it early. And again, you know, guys don't like to do this kind of thing, but I can tell you, it doesn't take very long and right. You'll be so relieved after.
0: I know I went last year and had the opportunity to visit with the physicians there, got on some medication, and I tell you what, it's been a terrific experience for me personally as well. And you mentioned, Stan, 99% of men surviving at least 5 years after an early diagnosis.
7: Oh, yeah. So again, this is one of those things that we do in the community through our wellness program to kind of help you avoid something that we'll help you with later, but it's probably better to catch it early. And so, again, and you know, for anyone listening, you know, if you're thinking about any issue that's health related, you know, go to our website and see, because our wellness programming throughout the year is pretty comprehensive. And, you know, every month there is something that we're doing to kind of reach
0: right.
7: out, touch the community, help people stay better and have fuller, higher quality mm-hmm. of lives.
0: Yeah, Terry does a great job there. Terry Lauer, her phone number, by the way, folks, is 419-354-8887. You can email her at wellness@woodcountyhospital.org. Not to forget about the ladies as well. September, as mentioned, Ovarian Cancer Awareness Month, and the Wood County Hospital says they're proud to support the Turn the Town Teal campaign as well. Always early diagnosis important there for the ladies as well.
7: Oh, absolutely. And again, ovarian cancer, it, you know, we always want to avoid, that.
0: Sure.
7: And again, so, you know, looking again for the signs, making sure you're connected with your physician, get the right testing, and you really know your risk factors. That's what all of this is about, is identifying your risk factors and staying on top of them.
0: Yeah. Stan, I had the opportunity real quick, I know you got to run, to reconnect with Sarah Hackler as well, who went off a perfectly good building in downtown Bowling Green over the site in order to support that Over the Edge campaign for cancer. She has been an inspiration for me and a lot of folks, I know.
7: Yeah, well, she is an inspirational person in our organization. And Sarah is our cancer navigator.
0: Yes,
7: and
0: sir.
7: So, you know, really what that job means is if you have a diagnosis of cancer, any cancer, Sarah is the person that will reach out to you and help you understand what your options are and help you manage the system.
0: Yes,
7: because you know, cancers are different, require different specialists, sometimes different approaches, and so having someone knowledgeable to guide you along the way is really very important, because most people just get anxious, right?
0: Yes, sir.
7: And so time is of the essence, and Sarah's very good at that. But more importantly, she rappelled down a 200-plus-foot building, and I think, I mean, Sarah has said she's afraid of heights. So it shows you the woman's commitment to the cause.
0: She said, I said, I am the same, Stan. I'm very afraid of heights, and I could not have done that. But she said next on her bucket list is jump out of a perfectly good airplane as well. I don't know. I think I'll take a pass on that one, too.
7: Yeah, I'm with you, Clint.
0: Stan, anything else you want to touch on? I know you got to run.
7: No, Clint, you know, it's been a great time. Thanks for the airtime this morning, as always. And again, to the community, don't forget about us. If you have any kind of healthcare concerns, get on our website or talk to your primary care physician, and let's get connected.
0: There you go. Thank you, Mr. Kordecki. Have a great week.
7: Thank you. You too.
0: Yes, sir. 75 years of service. They're celebrating the past and strengthening their future. Your Wood County Hospital, private, not-for-profit community hospital serving communities not only here in Wood County, but also Henry, Seneca, Sandusky, Hancock counties, all across Northwest Ohio. It is a 7:43 or so here on the morning show, which means we're about, six, 7 minutes away from our Ohio Agriculture Network report coming up, thanks to our partnership with our friends at Legacy Farmers Cooperative and Legacy Country Corner. So I'm thinking I'll fill that time up with some Dreamweaver music from Gary Wright. This is The Morning Show. Good morning.

0: That's Gary Wright for you here on the morning show. A little Dreamweaver music at 7:48 or so. Don't forget now the Hard Hats and High Heels Gala. Hope you have your tickets already reserved because it's coming up on September the 18th. That's right. Folks will be gathering up this Friday up at up in Perrysburg to support our good friends at Habitat for Humanity of Wood County, opening the door to hope. Hilton Garden Inns, Levis Commons is the location for this event. It was great to be able to have those folks, including Mark Ohashi, join with us live on the show this past Friday morning to talk about the support that they're getting for this Hard Hats and High Heels Gala. Very much looking forward to trying being up there and be a part of that event on Friday night. I know Mark Vosselition, our Wood County Sheriff, is one of the folks going to be up there doing the auction as well. And it was good to see Chris and Belinda Bates at Bates Recycling in downtown Bowling Green this past weekend, enjoying the festival. They're from Jerry City Road in Cygnet, Ohio, of course, where they specialize in metal recycling, insulated copper wire, catalytic converters, dirty engine blocks, and electronic rotors. 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Plan for fall by thinking Legacy and Legacy Farmers Cooperative, located on County Home Road 236, their headquarters in Findlay, Ohio, also serving folks in Wood and surrounding counties as well, here in Custer, Ohio, for example. Let's find out what's happening with Wood County's number one commodity. That is agriculture here on the morning show. Good morning.
1: 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I'm Ty Higgins. 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It runs through the 17th. 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There's been considerable discussion surrounding a proposed connector between U.S. 23 and Interstate 71 in Marion and Morrow counties. Leah Curtis is Associate General Counsel with Ohio Farm Bureau. She says farmland preservation for them a major concern. And that goes well beyond the roughly 800 acres within the highway's footprint because of development that could follow the new road. I asked her how significant that long-term development pressure is from Farm Bureau's perspective.
2: I think that longer-term development potential is just as important as the direct conversion of land for the actual roadway, because that's how sprawl happens, and that's how farmland gets converted. It's not like we converted a million acres in one day. We've converted that million acres over 20 and 30 years, and we chip and chip and chip away, and land is something that we can't make more of. And taking that land back from development is also incredibly difficult because a lot of times we've removed the topsoil, there's not good remediation. And so it's not as if we can just turn back time and, you know, plant corn there.
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3: Nothing really too super exciting right away to start the week today. I am looking for partly to mostly sunny skies and a warm afternoon across all of Ohio. Tomorrow, we are looking at moisture breaking free out of the upper Midwest, moving into the Great Lakes region. That means we probably have to leave the door open to scattered showers and maybe a few rumbles of thunder in northwest Ohio approaching sunset and then into the overnight. Then through the rest of Wednesday, we see on again, off again showers trying to work through the rest of the state. That story holds into early Thursday. Could see some stronger thunderstorms try and sag southward out of Michigan into northern Ohio for Thursday afternoon. Moving into the late week, Friday, Saturday, another area of moisture coming out of the west and northwest that lines up to give us showers and thunderstorms more so for Saturday night and Sunday. I'm Ryan Martin.
1: Ryan, thank you. In other farm news, the Ohio Department of Agriculture has suspended grain handling operations at United Equity Incorporated, citing a financial shortfall confirmed during a department audit. United Equity is based in Delphus with branch locations in Spencerville and Salina. ODA has suspended the company's grain handler's license to prevent additional outstanding obligations and to allow the department to pursue a possible remedy through Ohio's Grain Indemnity Fund. You can read more online now at ohioagnet.com. 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
3: Wheat market last week was troublesome because of geopolitical risk, and are we or are we not going to be able to see demand on wheat come to areas outside of the Black Sea region? Well, you know what? The war scenario over there hasn't changed. But what we can also tell you is the balance sheet on the WASDE last week was not overly helpful. And the other thing that we're pointing out here is, look, crude oil finished the week on a tear to the upside, and that's going to be a lead weight as well. I'm Ryan Martin.
1: 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December corn up by a penny and a quarter at 531.5. November soybeans a nickel to the good at 1301.5. And December wheat up by 2 cents at 727.25. After Friday, live cattle for October 185 higher at 219.67. October feeders up 495 at 332.50. And lean hogs for October 81.52 down 162. 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
0: Thank you very much, guys. I tell you what, Ty, when I hear those stories about our friends in agriculture and production, what the challenges they are facing these days, I think of the old Anne Murray song, we sure could use a little good news today, right? It continues to be political pressures and inflationary pressures, etc. Thanks very much to our friends at Legacy Farmers Cooperative and Legacy Country Corner. We're able to keep you updated every day here on the morning show around 7:50 or so. 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Good to catch up with those good folks on a regular basis. We'll have another representative live join us tomorrow here on the morning show from Legacy Farmers Cooperative or Legacy Country Corner. We're going to finish up the 7 o'clock hour looking at this national day. It's National Swap Ideas Day today on September the 14th. It's also, let's see, National School Picture Day is today. Oh, Those were some of our favorite pictures back in the day, huh? Our school pictures. Held against us for years and years to come as well. And it's National TV Dinner Day today as well. I thought we'd look back very quickly at some old television commercials like this one. Talk about the price of everything being up today. Well, that was what they were saying in 1975 in this television commercial about TV dinners.
8: Think you know today's food prices? Try and guess the cost of this dinner. 3 pieces of batter-dipped chicken, fried crisp and golden, fluffy whipped potatoes, tender sweet vegetables, and apple cake cobbler for dessert.

it's only 85 cents at Swanson. The year, I believe it was 1985, if we're not mistaken. No, 1975. That's when it was, all the 70s, yep. Had a cool night last night, didn't we? We're at 52 right now. The weather coming up after Paul Davis.

That's some Paul Davis for you. It's a cool night, all right? A cool morning as well. Hey, thanks to Woodhaven Healthcare for being one of our longtime partners here on the morning show. Woodhaven Healthcare. Congratulations, Jeff Orlowski. And thanks so much for your continued support of us here on the morning show. Voted one of the premier employers in all the state of Ohio. You know, when selecting a skilled nursing facility for short-term or long-term stays, ownership matters. Studies show that nonprofit skilled nursing facilities consistently provide better care for for-profit owned facilities because they have higher staffing levels and better quality care, better health outcomes for residents, and the research is clear. Numerous studies finding nonprofits provided better care in all key comparisons. Historically, that's the case over at Woodhaven Health Care on Gypsy Lane Road, 1965 East Gypsy Lane Road, right here in Bowling Green, Ohio. At 3 minutes after 8 o'clock, as we broadcast live from the campus at Bowling Green State University in Bowling Green, Ohio, the Michael and Sarah Kulin Center. It's the home of the School of Media and Communication. 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A new streaming service available as well. We found out that one actually works on iPhones as well. So trying to make sure we're as accessible as possible here on the morning show and all throughout your broadcast day here at WBGU-FM, where it was 52 degrees when we signed on this morning. Ryan Weekman said, do not get used to it. Cool night.

0: Nights are nice, but we got hot days coming up, at least tomorrow. Anyway,
1: but your forecast this morning, anxiously awaiting sunrise, because I think this is going to be a beautiful sun-filled Monday with dry, clear conditions. Right now, it's good for the stars on our Marblehead Lighthouse camera, and it is a chilly start outside, almost 20 degrees cooler this morning compared to this time yesterday. And this afternoon, that cooler vibe continues despite the sunshine, a high only near 70 degrees for today, but a temperature boomerang tomorrow means highs in the afternoon hit the mid 80s, and that muggier, humid feeling, it's going to build back in during the day tomorrow as well. And eventually that leads to a chance of some scattered showers, maybe a few thunderstorms by tomorrow evening. Right now, completely dry on radar. Expect it to stay that way for today. But here comes that next system rolling its way through the Rockies. Some of the higher peaks in places like Idaho and down into Wyoming, Montana, they're dealing with snow this morning. Showers and thunderstorms on the leading edge of this, though, will be what we're watching for our next potential rain tomorrow evening. Let's get to it right here. My hour by hour forecast. As we put the clock into motion, that north northeast wind rolls through today. So again, no chance for any moisture to return today. Nothing but dry, clear, and sunny skies. Tomorrow starts off, our wind is shifting out of the south. A few clouds build up during the afternoon. And here we go. Just after sunset tomorrow night, that chance for a few thunderstorms starts to ramp back up. Couple of these west and north of the Toledo Metro may be strong with a few gusty winds, certainly some thunder and lightning, and some pretty good downpours as well. That all comes after we hit the mid-80s for a high temperature. Stay pretty warm Wednesday, Thursday with additional scattered shower chances, and dry as we head into the weekend. Won't last long. We've got a couple more systems. Could bring us some light rain there Sunday into Monday. And notice those temperatures gradually starting to step back in our 10-day forecast. By the end here in the start of autumn, mid-70s likely.
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0: Mid-70s likely. Won't even reach that today, according to Mr. Weekman, who says our daytime high today is going to be 71 degrees. The National Weather Service says 72. I'll take either one. Blue skies and sunshine and light and variable winds. What a gorgeous day today. Overnight low tonight of 54 degrees. Another good night for sleep and leave the window open. And then tomorrow, shut the window, turn on the AC. 85 for a daytime high on Tuesday under partly sunny skies. Do have a chance of showers, as Ryan mentioned. They're moving in late Tuesday into Wednesday and maybe Thursday into Thursday evening as well. Daytime temperature going to moderate once again in the mid to upper 70s for daytime highs, and overnight lows down into the 60s. The next weekend, if you're looking forward to that, next Friday, Saturday, Sunday, for now, look really nice with temperatures in the upper 70s and no real chance of showers until maybe Sunday night. And autumn arrives. You call it fall, autumn, whatever the case might happen to be. The seasons change next Tuesday when the high will be 75 degrees and it'll be partly sunny skies. Right now we got 52. Wow, 52 degrees, and kids wearing jackets this morning as they make their way to the early 8 o'clock classes already. 8:07 here on the morning show. Well, let's take a quick peek at the Wax Swamp Arts Festival that took place this past weekend. The streets of downtown Bowling Green filled, and a lot of folks turning out to shop at the Juried Arts Show to pick up some delectable delights as well, or perhaps to listen to some one-of-a-kind musical performances as well. The 2026 Black Swamp Arts Festival announcing the winners of the Juried Arts Show as well. This year's original winner, we're told, of Best in Show was apparently disqualified upon investigation, so a new winner is now scheduled to be announced later on this week, officials tell us. But winners we are aware of, including the Best 2D awarded to Erica Pickerel, Printmaking and Drawing from Columbus, Ohio, and the Best 3D was awarded to Josiah Aidman, who was a jeweler from Kenosha, Wisconsin. Some Black Swamp music in the background, by the way, while we get down this list. The Juried Show Judges Award was given to Linda Chamberlain, a painter from Bay City, Michigan. The Sustainability Award was Rachel McFarlane David, a woodworker from Reynoldsburg, Ohio. And this year's Emerging Artist was awarded to Matt Gabriel, who's a painter from Columbus, Ohio. Honorable mentions in the awards, the Juried Show, going to Kwame Boma Menza, a painter, Stephen Daniel, Photography and Digital Art, and Leif Jansen, Johansson, who worked in mixed media. The Juried Art Show winner's artwork, as well as over 150 additional artists' works, all on display this past Friday, Saturday, and Sunday in the streets of downtown Bowling Green. Let's finish, let's lead off our 8 o'clock newscast this morning as we look back on the very successful 33rd annual Black Swamp Arts Festival. I'll share a conversation I had with Floyd Kraft, one of the founders of the festival some 35 years or so ago. These folks gathered in downtown Bowling Green and said, Mr. Kraft has a story for us.
2: Well, it's really gratifying. I think the most gratifying thing of all is the fact that we've been able to get complete volunteers. There's nobody paid for in the organization whatsoever. But new volunteers. Some of us have passed away that were the original ones, and other ones have bad health and so on. But we've got young people that step in and take over the presidency and do whatever it needs to do. But fortunately, there's usually enough people staying from the past. It could be a short pass, but to help train and make it easy for easier for people. I mean, it's going from us doing all the tear down ourselves personally, all the cleanup every morning. We had to get here and clean up before people started coming. All the papers, now it's. They have volunteer organizations come in that they support with payment that do a lot of that work. It was really a lot of physical work the first several years. I don't know, maybe 15 years or 20 years. But it's gratifying that it just seems to go on and never miss a beat.
0: Yeah, that's for sure. Good to catch up with Floyd. More from him coming up for our report from the Black Swamp Arts Festival this past weekend. Want to let you enjoy some music from The Grooves, the Grand Royale Ukulelist of the Black Swamp Festival. Enjoyed them performing over in the acoustic area of the Black Swamp Arts Festival, a three-day free live music and arts festival committed to providing quality art and musical experiences held in downtown Bowling Green the first full weekend after Labor Day. Stages set up, three different stages for live music. Couple of different art shows that took place, youth arts, artists at work, chalk walk, and much, much more. More about that coming up, but I want to let you hear from some of the folks that came down to enjoy the festival, some for the very first time, and some have been down there, for a couple of years now, volunteering, like this couple from Bowling Green State University.
3: My name's Ashley Mason.
4: And?
5: Ryan McCorkle.
4: Ashley, you're just about to graduate.
3: Yep.
4: Congratulations.
3: Thank you very much.
4: Tell me about the festival. Your first time or no?
3: Not my first time, no. I haven't been in about a year or two. We were planning to come last year, but just never got around to it.
4: You even volunteered here when you first came, you said, huh?
3: Yes, I did. I volunteered at the beer garden. I helped with the ticket sales.
4: Ooh, that's a lot of work.
3: Yeah, it was really busy, actually. I think I was there for like 4 hours, and it was pretty slammed.
4: You get an opportunity now to enjoy it. What's your experience been like when you've come down to these before?
3: It's amazing. I really love it. The last time I was here, my friend was actually one of the bands putting on music. So that's one of my favorite parts is that there's live music pretty much on the whole road. So anywhere you walk, you're hearing something fun.
4: When you talk to your fellow students at BGSU, rumor has it some have never been here before, even though they've been here for 4 years or more and graduated. You've ever heard those stories before?
3: I have, yeah, which is surprising. I feel like it's hard to notice all of Main Street being shut down. I don't know how you never come around, but...
4: This guy standing next to you just shared that with us. You are again?
5: Ryan.
4: Ryan, you already graduated?
5: Yes, I did.
4: What the heck?
5: I know. I'm a busy guy, and it's only... Is it only one weekend?
3: Yep.
5: Yeah. So it's just unfortunate weekends that I was gone. Yeah. But I'm here now, so I'm ready to enjoy and have some fun.
4: Well, what are you thinking? How long have you guys been down here? What do you think of our little festival?
3: We actually just got here.
5: We just
3: rounded the corner and saw the dogs and came to pet the dogs. Yeah.
4: Well, you're going to be impressed and surprised and entertained, we think, as
5: I hope so.
4: Yep. So you're all graduated?
5: Yes.
4: What'd you get a degree in?
5: Marine biology.
4: Oh. Sticking around then? What's the game plan? Have you thought about it?
5: I've actually just got a job down towards Columbus, so I'm moving out, and then we're going to be hopefully staying down there for a little bit.
4: Wow. come back the latter part of, middle to latter part of September for a 3-day festival card, the Black Swan Arts Festival, okay?
5: Yep. I will.
4: You guys have fun.
3: Thank you
5: so much.
0: Nice to meet you. I had to give him a hard time when he said they'd been here 4 years, graduated, never came down to the Black Swan Arts Festival. Good music from the groups in the background there. The dogs, they said they came downtown and rounded the corner, and there were dogs there. Those were mine. Of course, I had my Golden Retriever Chance down there, and also Macy, our Boston Terrier, and a lot of folks brought their animals down as well in order to, why not let them enjoy the festival too, right? A lot of folks were down there this past weekend. I want to let you hear as well from a young lady by the name of, let me make sure I get to Erica Grossman. Erica is the teen arts chair this past year, Bowling Green High School, winning the award for best overall in this year's Chalk Walk with their portrait of Dolly Parton. The Bowling Green team also won an award for best composition, another Bowling Green team receiving an award for best collaboration for their depiction of a cherub. Congratulations also to Anthony Wayne High School, who won awards for the best use of medium and best interpretation, and Eastwood High School, who won an award for best use of color. Here's what Erica had to say about the great turnout that they had down at the teen Chalk Walk event this past Saturday.
3: This is my 7th year.
4: What keeps bringing you back?
3: Just the joy on the students' faces when they create, and just seeing their work. It amazes me every year. They surprise me.
4: It really is something.
3: Absolutely.
4: I mean, we're just, I don't know how they do it. I don't know how they judge these.
3: I know. I'm glad I don't judge. I just get the judges.
4: So give us some basics here. What do the kids come up? They get an idea like a few days beforehand. They're going to be able to participate. Tell me how that works.
3: So I email teachers in the spring, giving them the theme for that year. And then in the fall, I double check with them and say, hey, how many students are interested? So they know the theme ahead of time. But once school starts, they really, you know, create their teams, come up with a layout design that they want to do. And then, come out the day of and make beautiful pieces.
4: What was the theme this year?
3: This year it was blending two. So they could either take two different genres or two different artists or two different pieces and blend them into one artwork.
4: And then they show up out here, they can have a team of two or...
3: Two to five.
4: Five, okay.
3: Mm-hmm.
4: And the tools they have to work with are chalk.
3: Yes, chalk. They've got, it's professional grade chalk. It's handmade by a gentleman in Michigan. He runs Eternity Arts. Highly recommend it. But it is highly pigmented. So it's, any clothes they wore today, they're going to be that color from here on forward.
4: Decorated for life.
3: Decorated for life. But it's amazing. It's soft. It's buttery. It smooths. It blends really well. So they really get, you know, they don't necessarily have that degree in their classrooms. So letting them explore with it here on actual pavement is just, you know, a unique experience. So
4: what do you think about the turnout, not only in artists, but in the community that comes out to support this year?
3: You know, there was a large gathering of parents who stayed the whole time and spectators that just watched, and that's the largest gathering we've had, so that's really exciting. We were supposed to have a handful more teams, but sports.
4: Oh, I know.
3: Dagnab, those sports.
4: Yeah.
3: But no, that's important in kids' lives too. But so we're trying to grow it every year and add more schools and get more teams out here. And
4: next generation of artists, right?
3: Absolutely.
4: Here,
3: absolutely.
0: Yeah, great to catch up with Erica Grossman, the teen arts chair this year. Chalk Walk, a high school chalk walk mural competition where schools receive prize monies for the school's art department. Bowling Green High School, by the way, selected as the winner of this year's Beats on the Streets a cappella vocal performance competition for area high school students, receiving prize dollars for the school's music department. And Spencerville High School received second place, and Maumee High School came in third, also winning monies for the school's musical department. Music here from Bob Midden and his band, Torah. They were playing in the acoustic stage down there and got a chance to enjoy some of their works as well. And a few more thoughts from some first-timers down at the Black Swan Festival this past weekend. Freshmen at Bowling Green State University.
6: Brittany.
7: Danica.
8: Addie.
9: Jada.
10: Lydia.
4: Freshman?
11: Yes.
4: First time at the festival?
11: Yes.
4: Why did you come? How'd you hear about it? Anybody?
7: Through my art class.
4: Oh, okay. So you're really right, and you're thriving in your environment down here.
7: Yeah.
4: All right. Everybody else art?
9: We heard about it through our friend Danica, and we wanted to come here and look at all the art here and just walk around and discover more about downtown PG.
7: Yeah, well, what do you think?
8: I think it's pretty great. I mean, I got a lot of stuff. I spent a lot of money.
7: Spending money is good. So you think you might come back, huh?
9: Yeah, probably.
7: Does this have anything to do with the reason you came here? Did you know about this at PG before you came?
9: No. When Danica told us, we were like, let's go.
7: So you thought, I'll get down there, is what you expected?
3: Yes, I was so excited. It's so pretty.
10: It's like,
3: everyone's like, yes. Everyone's art is so good.
8: It's like a college movie experience. Yeah. Like everything down here is so college movie. It's like Pitch Perfect.
0: Like the movie Pitch Perfect. Great to catch up with those young women down there enjoying their very first Black Swamp Arts Festival. It's not his first. I want to finish up our story, a recap of the Black Swamp Arts Festival. A few more thoughts from one of the founders of the fest. That's the one and only Floyd Kraft. Spending time with him as the fair came to a close on Sunday evening, the festival, and he talked about what he'd hoped this would become, and certainly has been that and more in the last 33 years for folks here in Northwest Ohio and around the region.
2: In my mind, my thought was if our friends Grand Rapids west of here could have a festival, why in the hell couldn't we have one? And we didn't want to. It wasn't any competition, and we had some other organizations that had festivals. We tried to move the first festival. We tried to move it so it wasn't conflicting with anybody else, and it was back later in the month, and we had the monsoon come in on that, and then We moved it up to the first part of September because we just couldn't take a chance on the weather since then. And it's proven to be pretty true. We've not had a monsoon since. We've had rain. People pretty much just go into stores or go someplace, and as soon as the rain's over, they're back out drinking beer or looking at art or whatever it is.
7: Right. So you've been out spending a lot of time, even this year, out of the festival, visiting with folks. I know you like talking to people when they come into Ben's down here as well. Kind of what you expected then.
2: I like to talk to the artists.
7: Oh.
2: I went out on Friday when they were setting up and talking to the artists, and talked to several of them and always ask them if they've been here before and, so on and on. Always get good reports. I talked to several that this was their second time here, and it's gotten so popular with artists that we have to turn so many away, and sometimes you get in one year and you don't get in the next year, and so I talked to at least three people that this was their second year, and they were here two or three years ago, turned down.
7: Oh, boy.
2: And are a bit tickled death to be back in it. I think a lot of people just like to come to Bowling Green because it's a neat downtown. Flowers and it's clean and safe and it's a perfect town.
0: Yeah. Boy, Floyd says it all, doesn't he? It's clean and safe and a perfect town. Great weather as well for the most part this past weekend. 8:22 here on the Morning Show. One other headline to share with you. We got word from the Toledo Post of the Ohio State Highway Patrol. They had to investigate a fatal accident that occurred this past weekend. It was actually Friday evening, just after 11, a crash occurring on State Route 2 near Eber Road in Springfield Township. John Crapsey, age 58, out of Toledo, Ohio, driving a Harley-Davidson Road Glide motorcycle eastbound on State Route 2, and 28-year-old Jacob Blattle of Toledo was driving a Jeep Compass eastbound on State Route 2. Mr. Blattle turning left into the stop-and-go gas station where he was struck by Mr. Crapsey, who succumbed to his injuries and was pronounced deceased at the scene. State Route 2 was closed for around 4 hours. However, it has, of course, been reopened. Mr. Crapsey not wearing a motorcycle helmet at the time of the crash. Mr. Blattle was wearing a seatbelt. OSHP tells us we were assisted on that scene Friday evening by Lucas County Sheriff's Office, Springfield Township Fire and EMS, Lucas County Coroner, and drug and alcohol impairment not believed to be a factor in this fatal accident from Friday night. But that crash does remain under investigation. The Ohio State Highway Patrol reminding motorists to always look twice for motorcycles and always use safety equipment as well. Let me share a quick comment from our dear friend Jane Ridenour as well. when we go to these festivals, I said this morning, it's so much fun. You get to connect with folks you haven't seen in quite some time, oftentimes. And that was the case with Jane. We have an opportunity to share our thoughts with Jane Ridenour, who lost David, her longtime husband, David Ridenour, a leader in Ohio Veterans Services here in Wood County for a generation and a dear friend of ours as well. Dave passed away after a long battle with cancer earlier this year. He was honored as a longtime advocate for veterans and respected community leader, honored by the Ohio Veterans Hall of Fame in the class of 2020 for his outstanding post-service contributions. Jane shared with us downtown at the festival this past weekend that Task Force 20 also has a Veteran of the Year award and been selected and honored this past weekend. Our dear friend, David Ridenour. Jane here.
10: Task Force 20, a military organization that works with soldiers, veterans having PTSD. They use physical therapy, but they also find they're also connected with other areas that can help. And they decided that Dave was going to be awarded the Veteran of the Year award posthumously. And so that's what we did this weekend.
12: You had an opportunity to get up here and talk about how you guys met, et cetera, and the whole dynamic duo that you folks have been for years and years.
10: Yes. And I have to admit, when they were giving the itinerary of all of the things that Dave had been involved with, it was like, oh man, I forgot a lot of that stuff. Has it been that long? But yeah, we're talking 50 plus years of active service to the veterans and stuff. So it was an honor, and it was great to be there. And you know,
12: And how are you doing? I know that you've been so active with the women's, Women's Boys State and all that stuff, Girls Boys State, all that stuff. How's Jane doing?
10: Well, we had to take a year off from all of that. I wasn't able to participate in Girls State this year, but I am planning on getting back into it. My life is coming back into order, if you will, and you know, taking it. Thank you very much for taking it one day at a time. But you know, I'm not giving up on what we did. Amen. You know.
12: Right. Thank you.
0: There you go. Good to catch up with Jane Ridenour, and good to hear she's doing well. She's been mourning the loss of her beloved David for many, many months now, and said she's going to try and get back, as you heard, into service. David was a longtime leader in Buckeye Boys State around the state, and Jane doing the same with Girls State as well. Talked about trying to get the American Legion post building opened up at the Wood County Fair again next year. We had to close that because of a lack of volunteers this past year. It is 8:26 here on the morning show. Also, before we sign off this morning, I'll tell you a story about Brian Bills. He's a two-time graduate of Bowling Green State University and has been recognized by Military Friendly as the 2026 Veteran of the Year in Higher Education. We had Brian in the studio. It's been several months ago when he was selected as the Ohio Veteran of the Year, and now national honors coming his way, too. We'll share that story with you before we sign off this morning, but for now, we want to talk with Zach, who's made his way into the Dave Horger Media Production Studio. Zach Hayes is the Sustainability Coordinator here for Bowling Green State University, and still trying to catch his breath from a busy Black Swamp Festival weekend this past weekend, I'm assuming, right, Zach? How are you?
13: Oh, yeah. I'm doing great. Clint, thanks for having me on this morning. Had a great Black Swamp Arts Festival, and we were out there with a lot of the student groups helping coordinate the recycling and trash removal from the event. So it was a busy weekend, but it was always a lot of fun, and bumped into you a couple times out
0: That's
13: there.
0: Right.
13: So,
0: yeah, like you had quite the team out there. I know you did, and you guys make a huge impact as well on what you're able to accomplish out there. Huh?
13: Oh, yeah. Last year and this year again, we filled the entire 30-yard dumpster full of cardboard. That should be at least 1 ton of cardboard, judging from last year's numbers. And then we also had about 15 cubic yards of commingled recycling, the cans, the bottles, the plastic cups, all sorts of kind of the beverage containers that we're able to recycle at the event. And that we'll see what the total comes out to, but it should be around 2,000 pounds of that stuff as well.
0: That's just remarkable. Not going into the landfill now, can be recycled again. So, important.
13: Yeah.
0: We have another event coming up. I mean, no rest for the weary, my friend. Electronics Recycling Drive coming up on Saturday as well, huh?
13: Yeah, speaking of recycling, our next e-waste drive for the community is coming up this Saturday, Saturday the 19th from 9 a.m. to 1 p.m. And this one will be partnering again with the First Presbyterian Church downtown in Bowling Green. So the Wood County Committee on Aging, they have graciously allowed us to use their parking lot again this year. So the address is going to be 140 South Grove Street here in Bowling Green. And you can bring all sorts of stuff to this event. I'm telling you, we'll take your your appliances with cords, you know, kitchen items, batteries, anything that maybe you can plug in that doesn't work anymore, or something small like a phone charger or an old cell phone. We take all this electronics and we partner with AIM eCycling so that things are responsibly recycled. They're a EPA certified recycler out of Toledo that partners with the university and also does these big drives with us once a semester. So we're lucky to have them, and they certify their data wiping, so you don't have to worry about any sensitive information. Yeah. You know, someone passed away, you can't get into their computer, you don't know what's on there.
0: Yeah.
13: You can bring it to us, and they use the same technology as the CIA to wipe hard drives on computers. Wow. So
0: that's a real obstacle for folks to overcome. I know I've taken a couple of laptops up there in previous e-cycling events. It's a question that I had, because there's a lot of important data that's on there. We hear about that all the time right now.
13: You don't want to risk it with your data. And luckily, we can take your items at this event and make sure that they're recycled responsibly, and you don't have to worry about that security.
0: So desktop computers, laptops, monitors, and even TVs, as you mentioned, Zach, there. Zach Hayes, flat screens, LCDs, $1 a pound, huh? Is that where we're at?
13: Yeah, this is something new for this year. Yeah. So recently, processing costs have gone up for AIM. In the spring, we had the same charge from them for TV recycling, but we kind of had short notice on that. Luckily, the Student Green Initiatives Fund here on campus stepped up to cover the cost for the community. And so last spring, we were able to collect 32,000 pounds of e-waste and submit that for a national collegiate recycling competition. We actually won the National Electronics Recycling Award. We beat schools like Cornell and Purdue, schools that have substantially larger student populations. So that was quite a milestone. And then this year, we are going to have a scale at the event. So the Green Fund's not covering it this time around. We're going to have a scale to weigh people in. Most TVs, judging from my research, are between like 8 pounds to 20 pounds. Mm-hmm. So we can accept cash at the event, Venmo, credit card. There's all sorts of ways that, you know, basically if you want to pay cash, Venmo, or credit card, we can accept those. And then we'll be able to recycle your TV at cost for with AIM's help. So
0: with that facility out there on South Grove Street, you kind of have a no contact drive in one way, drive out the other, right? Enter off Grove and exit off from Buttonwood.
13: Yeah, that's the plan. Okay. So coming preferably from like the Wooster Street side of Grove.
0: Sure.
13: So you turn down and head down South Grove, and then you'll make a right into the Wood County Committee on Aging. If you come from the other direction, just yield to oncoming traffic if you're making that left turn into the parking lot. And then we'll have the cones and the signage out to kind of direct people in.
0: Yes, sir.
13: And the student volunteers and the church volunteers as well to help assist. So
0: Wires, cables, cords, light ballasts. I've dropped batteries off there before. Old cell phones, telephones. Again, same scenario there. All the data is wiped clean. We're good to go. Gaming consoles. That stuff that ends up out in the garage somewhere. You don't know what to do with it all.
13: Yeah. Right? It seems like nowadays everything kind of has a shorter lifespan.
0: It does, doesn't it?
13: We think, wow, we got a lot in the spring. We're not going to get as much in the fall, but I've already gotten emails from people saying, hey, where can I bring my TV? And I got this old laptop and, you know, stuff like that. So we'll take just about anything that plugs in, any kind of battery. And then we really want to avoid the CRT screen TVs, those big tube TVs.
0: Yes, of course.
13: You can take those to Environmental Resource Group up off of Dunbridge Road here in Bowling Green.
0: Okay.
13: They have business hours and information online, but there's a higher fee for processing those because of the lead and the mercury that can be contained in those.
0: I think those folks take paints and varnishes and that kind of stuff, too, that you may have building up in your garage.
13: Yeah, light bulbs, too. We recycle our light bulbs with them. So,
0: 18 tons. What do you attribute the success of that to for a relatively small and a national landscape, to Bowling Green State University and our community as well? I mean, you mentioned the fact you're up against some heavyweights when you talk about coming in first place on this recycling effort.
13: Yeah, we narrowly edged out those bigger schools. And I think it's due to the openness that we have for the community drive. So it's not just Bowling Green residents. You can live anywhere you know, even outside of Wood County, bring your stuff down to us or up to us, wherever you're coming from.
0: Sure.
13: And essentially that broad reach, I mean, we process them quick, but we'll have lines of cars 10 to 15 cars deep pretty much throughout the duration of the event. And I would say if you're coming, you know, be patient with us, but you shouldn't be there more than 10 to 15 minutes at most to drop off your stuff.
0: All about volunteerism as well. Kind of, we talked about it and touched on already, Zach Hayes, from all the young people that came out to help with our Black Swan Parts Festival. But volunteerism, a big part of making an event like this happen, right?
13: Oh, yeah. We definitely rely a lot on our student volunteers for the success of our events. And it's been great to have the different programs that require volunteerism. So think about the Thompson Scholarship Program, the different Greek Life that has service hours attached to that as well. And then there's other groups like the President's Leadership Academy, PLA, and, you know, the Marvin Center. We just partnered with the Marvin Center here on campus for a 9/11 day of service where we planted nine trees.
0: I just wrote that down to ask you about that. Yeah.
13: Yeah. So we're looking out the window here at the flags that represent all the lives lost during that tragic day. We were able to honor them and bring some good to the legacy of the day through the 9/11 day of service and partnering with them to plant trees on campus.
0: That tree planting takes place several times throughout the year, though, as well, does it not?
13: Yeah, typically we do it in October, so this is kind of a special event for September, but it coincides well with the Mary Ellen Mazie Quadrangle that's going to be dedicated shortly, and we planted the trees in that area, which also happens to be adjacent to the Veterans Memorial.
0: Area, sure, yeah. How many trees, has anybody taken count of how many have been planted over the years here at BGSU through the efforts of sustainability?
13: Well, not specifically through those efforts. I do know for the total campus trees, I mean, we're between 4,500 and 4,600.
0: Is that right?
13: Yeah,
0: wow.
13: We keep a GIS database of all the trees on campus, and still has a bit of updating to go, but we're in that range of like 45 to 4,600 trees. They got the Tree Campus USA designation here. And sustainability, we partner with the student groups and different volunteers to, I would say, plant usually between 14 and 16 trees per semester. And we've been doing that for a handful of years now. So,
0: you have locations across campus for e-waste recycling stations as well. Am I correct in that?
13: Yeah, we generally offer these e-waste collection points on campus for staff and any students that come to campus and have some, you know, batteries to recycle or smaller items.
0: Right.
13: And then these drives are usually good at getting those bigger household items from the community.
0: We've got one right here, room 103 of the old Jim Barnes office on the first floor of the Culleen Center. I notice there's a drop-off point there as well, so if you're on campus and need to find out an opportunity to drop some of that stuff off, you can do that. How do we find out more information about the efforts of what you guys are doing on a regular basis? Social media obviously is a great place. You guys do a good job with that, but there's a there's kind of a website here at the BGSU as well, right?
13: Yeah, a reliable way to get access to our information is our vanity link. It's bgsu.edu/e-waste. It's easy to remember. E-waste is the end of that URL. And then, yeah, you can follow us on our socials. We've got Green BGSU, Facebook, and Instagram. And we're kind of getting into TikTok as well with some of the interns' help this year. So if you are on TikTok, you can also find us on Green BGSU.
0: Zach, I appreciate you coming and helping us. How did you remind me again how you got into this? I mean, this is something I know you had a great mentor in becoming a leader in this industry here at BGSU. But what was it that attracted you to being involved with sustainability as much as you are?
13: Yeah, I think I've always kind of had a passion for the environment since I was a kid, swimming every day on the lake and going into the woods, riding my bike around, just kind of encountering nature. So as I got older and realized that we make quite an impact on the environment, I became more aware of recycling and how to be conscientious about like making different dietary choices, shopping local, things like that. And it all kind of combines into sustainability as a whole. So I got my degree in environmental science and sustainability from U of M Flint. And then I was doing some community research up there on neighborhood inventories in Flint. So we were looking at different conditions block by block throughout the city. And once that research was starting to wind down, I was looking for something next. And I had a friend coming here to BGSU. So I applied for their master's in applied geospatial science was the program I did here. So kind of, I mentioned GIS, geographic information systems. A lot of the tech side of things goes into how we manage and kind of like, I guess, maintain the environment. You got to have data. So that's a big part of it. And that's where I specialized and ended up here as an intern with Dr. Nick Hennessy.
0: Sure.
13: And once he retired, there was a position available. So, you know, once you come to BGSU, it's hard to leave.
0: Yeah. Well, I tell you, Dr. Nick set the standard, that's for sure. And he was part of, and you've been a big part of it as well, in long-range planning and goal setting for BGSU, too. It's always been an aggressive plan here, it seems, at BG, long-range, as far as racing our carbon footprint, pretty much.
13: Yeah, I mean, the entire goal of my office is to work on getting that carbon footprint of the university to carbon neutral by 2040. So pretty much everything that I focus on is related to reducing those emissions, whether it's through waste reduction and resource conservation, how we manage our energy and how we can promote more renewable energy or kind of get people off of the, you know, even think of like driving a car on campus. We run things like the bike rental program here to try and promote more sustainable transportation. So there's a variety of scopes that we work on to reduce all of those emissions, and then we calculate them every year in our carbon footprint calculator.
0: So circle back around to the Blackstone Festival. One of our releases from the city of Bowling Green was said, what you just mentioned there, Zach, ride your bike down, because there was additional bike racks that were put at the north and south end of the footprint of the festival down there, so you'd have convenience there. And, of course, the shuttle was a big part of what they did as well, which kept you from driving around in circles for about half hours, burning expensive gas and burning that up into the atmosphere as well, just to make it so much more simple. I love when they do that kind of stuff.
13: Oh, yeah. So, I know. I rode my bike there every day, and it was easy to find a place to lock it up and didn't have to worry about parking and all the kind of the getting towed. I saw quite a few people getting towed.
0: The tow trucks stay busy, that's for sure.
13: Unfortunately for them, but essentially, you know, driving your car produces waste as well. You think about tires. What do you do with your tires when they're old and worn out, and maybe you have some laying around the property if you're in kind of like a rural area? The same day as our e-waste drive, the Wood County Solid Waste Management District's doing their tire drop-off event.
0: Is that the one out at the fairgrounds?
13: It's going to be
0: at the fairgrounds. I was just going to ask you about that, because it seems like it's been a while since that's happened.
13: Yeah.
0: And that was a huge success. Last time they did it, they had a long line of cars. Folks have those tires, especially when you get out of the city, you know, out into the countryside.
13: Yeah, the last one they did, I think, was 4 years ago, maybe
0: five. Is that what it was? Yeah.
13: And this year they got a grant from the EPA to do tire recycling events. So the tires are subsidized. You still have a dollar per tire fee. So think about dollar per pound on TVs for e-waste. Well, a dollar per tire as well. But there is a cost to process tires. And usually it's around $5 a tire from my understanding. So they're able to subsidize that. You can bring up to 10 tires per resident per vehicle. I should say just per vehicle. But essentially you could make multiple trips to that if you have more than 10 tires.
0: Yeah.
13: But I would say if you got any electronics, load them up, and then also load up your tires and head to the Wood County Fairgrounds too, because they're running their event the exact same time as ours, from 9 to 1 p.m.
0: That's on Saturday, September the 19th.
13: Yes.
0: Okay. Yeah. Wow. Okay. And I've seen those come rolling in there. I remember Amanda Gamba used to be in charge of that, but I think it was last time we did it, maybe 4 or 5 years ago, and a long line of cars that snaked out there, tires of all sizes, too, you can imagine, that were rolling in there. So,
13: Well, they'll be rolling in again, I'm sure. I know they are asking for proof of Wood County residency, so make sure you have that.
0: Oh, that makes sense. Absolutely. Yeah. Not the case for the e-drive, the electronics recycling drive. All are welcome. Again, 9 a.m. to 1 p.m. And stop by over at the Wood County Community Aging. That's where the parking lot they're going to be using there. Come in off of the Wooster side of Grove Street, and you'll be able to go right back out on Buttonwood. No contact except for the TVs. The only time you have to have any real contact.
13: Yeah, we'll have a weigh station there and
0: good
13: people to pay. And if you don't have a TV, we'll have room for you to kind of get out of the line, so you're not stuck there behind everyone else that might have brought a TV.
0: All right. Love it. Zach, thanks for coming in on such short notice. We appreciate you, and thanks for your leadership in making this festival such a big success this past weekend as well.
13: Oh, yeah. You're welcome, Clint. Thanks for having me.
0: All right. 8:42 or so here on the morning show. Let's sail on into our birthdays, anniversaries, and sports. You want to? We'll do that by sharing some Christopher Cross music as we talk recycling and And beautiful outdoors. What a gorgeous day to get out and do some of those kind of things, huh? Expected high today about 75 degrees. Blue skies and sunshine. Enjoy.

Promise from Christopher Cross Music for you this morning. There you go, a little sailing, kind of a mood set, if you will, as we visit with Zach Hayes from Sustainability Coordinator for the city, or for Bowling Green State University, rather. Great information there. Great to hear they're going to do one of those tire recycling events here as well. Now, the 19th of September, we'll talk more about that with our friends at the county before that comes up on the weekend. All right, I promise to give you more details there. But right now at 8:47, we got to make sure we get our birthdays and anniversaries in today. Let's do it.

Great to see Ben Waddington downtown Bowling Green. The entire family was down there working. Ben actually did a post as well about his teenage kids, his son and daughter. Put them to work this past weekend on a busy weekend in downtown Bowling Green. And he says, thank you, thank you, thank you for a terrific weekend for Waddington Dealers. Heard that over and over from downtown businesses. Certainly the Black Strong Parts Festival, a huge success for so many different folks this past weekend. Waddington Jewelers has been open now for 21, almost 22 years, opening up in summer, or February rather, of 2005. Now a long time been Bowling Green's home for fine jewelry. It'll be open up tomorrow at 10 o'clock in the morning. They're closed today to kind of rest up and catch up. Waddington Jewelers, 419-354-3554. Our birthday list today includes Mary Fouts, Chris Kressel, Vicki Doty and Jamie Stevenson, Mike Vetter and Camille Casado, Betsy Riker and Gloria Instone. Happy birthday to those folks from all of us at the morning show. Waddington.

NBA All-Star Jimmy Butler is 37 years young today, and Tony Finau, who's a golfer, is 37. Actor and gymnast Morgan Wiggle is 19 years old, and rapper Nas, N-A-S, Nas, is 53. I guess more rap music in the playlist today, right? Kimberly Williams Paisley, that's Brad Paisley, country music superstar's bride. She is 55 years young today. And country singer John Berry, celebrating his 67th birthday. We'll top it off with Pope Leo. Pope Leo XIV, the American Pope. He is 71 years young today.

0: you. Yeah, best wishes from all of us here on The Morning Show. Hey, I just got the agenda for the Bowling Green City Schools Board of Education meeting as well. That's going to be happening tomorrow night. Hope you can make it over there for that. If you can't, we'll be there to cover that for you as well. And also just got any, why does everybody email me while I'm on the air, right? Just got an email from Kathy Long up at the Theater Guild, up at the Stranahan Theater. Says on behalf of the 2627 Broadway and Toledo series, thrilled to announce that single tickets will go on sale Friday, September the 18th. For the Tony Award-winning Best Musical, The Book of Mormon. The show is going to be taking the Stranahan stage February of next year. This would be a great gift idea, wouldn't it be, for the holidays? The outrageous musical comedy following the adventures of a mismatched pair of missionaries sent halfway across the world to spread the good word. Since opening in March of 2011, The Book of Mormon has become one of the most successful shows in Broadway history, and tickets are going on sale on Friday, single tickets for The Book of Mormon. It'll be on the Stranahan Theater stage February 18th through the 21st. There was another also, let's see, one other announcement. Oh, yeah, Exchange Club. I wanted to be sure and pass this along to you. I shared it with you early this morning. But I got an email from Michelle Rain, who's a proud member of the Exchange Club, and, of course, her day job at the Wood County District Public Library. She said that two Exchange Club projects are helping the club lean into their 80-year history of service, and the public's invited to participate tomorrow, Tuesday, September the 15th. Members of the Exchange Club are going to be meeting at 5 o'clock the evening at Arlen's Good Beer, and they'll be collecting shelf-stable food items and personal hygiene items for the Brown Bag Food Project. According to club member Jenny Swope, Brown Bag Food Project is having trouble keeping up with demand. The Exchange Club also heard from Danya Klaus, the student wellness coordinator for BG City Schools, about the need for basic Bobcat Basics pantry items. Club members are donating items in three areas, either school supplies, personal hygiene items, or laundry items. Everyone invited to stop by Arlen's to have a beverage, learn more about Exchange Club, and drop off either a food item for Brown Bag or an item for Bobcat Basics. Guests always welcome to join club members for lunch at noon on Tuesdays. Tomorrow lunch, they'll be at Beckett's Burger Bar in the back room there. You can learn more about the club's projects. The next lunch date is going to be September 22nd. Only $13 for the lunch at the Beckett's Burger Bar and Barrel Room. The Exchange Club of Bowling Green, long been serving the community. 1946, when they first started, the motto of our friends at Exchange is Unity for Service. Let's turn our attention to sports headlines very quickly before we run out of time at 8:52 and say thank you once again to the Wood County Insurance Agency, providing the most competitive prices and the most comprehensive service to their clients here in Wood County since the 1970s. They have the access to many highly regarded full-service independent insurance agencies, and appreciate very much Doug and the team for their being a partner of ours as well here on The Morning Show. Starting off with the high school scores for you, another win for the Bowling Green Bobcat girls soccer team. According to head coach Erica Kimple, the girls came away with a 3-1 victory on Saturday over Shawnee, thanks to two goals from Elena Mahan and one from Corinna Kramer. Assists on those three goals to Leah Kester and Zoe Smith. Bowling Green Bobcat girls, the 3-1 victory over Shawnee this past Saturday. The Bowling Green girls plays seventh of 25 teams in the Division I and II varsity cross-country race in Tiffin. The Tiffin Cross Country Carnival at Hedges Boyer Park on Saturday. Fremont Ross winning the event with 120 points, BG scoring 184, and top placers out of 180 runners, Lily Downey, a junior, came in 16th place. Sarah Carr was in 27th, Maddie Evans in 31st, and Madison Carney came in 60th place. The Bobcat girls also finished second of 18 teams in the combined open race, leading BG in a field of 278 runners were Nora Vanneman, a freshman, in 11th place, and another freshman, Avery Wrighton, in 12th. Tess Shallow, a senior, came in 23rd, and Riley Iglesias was 24th in that race. Turn our attention to boys, the Tiffin Cross Country Carnival. The Bobcat boys faced placing third out of 35 teams, third place out of 35 teams at the Tiffin Cross Country Carnival at Hedges Boyer Park on Saturday. St. Francis won the event with 84 points. Lexington placed second with 109, then came the Bobcats at 118. Leading BG, listen to this, 242 runners this time around. Sam Wiles came in 8th, Lloyd Waldron in 13th, and Reese Simon in 16th place. Adam Proy was 32nd, and Isaac Nouse was 49th place. And then the BG Boys also placed second out of 27 teams in the combined divisions open race, leading the Bobcats in a field of 402 runners. 402 runners. And Grayson Radabaugh, a sophomore, finished sixth. Levi Bateson, a senior, was right behind in seventh. Sam Niekamp came in 10th, and Mason Nouse was 14th, all in the top 20 in that race of 402 runners in that combined open division race this past weekend. Wow. And at 8:55, also want to let you know the Bowling Green State University volleyball team split a doubleheader against St. Louis and Xavier on Saturday. After winning their game Friday, they came back and lost to Xavier in the second of two games. The Falcons picked up a 3-0 sweep over St. Louis in the first of those two contests. Coach Alex Del Piombo and the women's volleyball program returns to the friendly confines of the Stroh Center with matches this weekend. Dayton and Missouri and the BGSU Toledo invite. Bowling Green begins play on Friday night, 7 o'clock against Dayton before concluding the two-match weekend against Missouri on Saturday at noon. Both those matches streaming live on ESPN, but you need to be there in person in order to celebrate and support the BGSU women's volleyball program. I know in talking with John Waters, the director of athletic bands, he did assure Coach Alex that the band will be out in force this coming weekend to support BGVB. And those are tough teams they're playing. BG Volleyball now 7-2 on the season, and they're taking on Missouri, who is also 7-2 on the season this weekend. And Bowling Green State University football team competed against Nebraska Cornhuskers for the first time in program history Saturday, playing on national television. Jake Astainen and Leo Kemp tallying their first touchdown as Falcons, while multiple BGSU players logged career highs and tackles in the game. The final, though, did not go BG's way. A third-quarter touchdown, the only time they were able to break through, losing 56-7 to Nebraska. Here's head coach Eddie George after the loss to the Big Ten Power on Saturday.
1: Mm-hmm. We just got to settle down and make plays, and we got the run game going a little bit. Got off schedule in the first half. Their defense was bringing a lot of pressure, a lot of internal pressure in terms of not blitzes, but more or less we couldn't handle the guys inside, and they were problematic for our center and our guards, and we couldn't convert on third downs. I mean, we couldn't buy a first down. I think we had 17 yards of total offense in the first half. So in our defense, you know, we couldn't help them out because we couldn't get a first down. So that's kind of was the story. You know, it was attrition took its toll. And you know, when you're playing against good teams like that, that's what's going to happen. 6'5", 220 or something like that, that's tough. I mean, this is the Big Ten. You know, I'm not foreign to that type of football. And this is a team, that's what we aspire to be. We want to be a physical, in-the-trenches ball team. And that was a clear example of what that looked like up close and personal. So, yeah, we knew what it was, that their offensive line and their skill guys was going to be a challenge for us. We knew that coming in. And they led with it, and they kept leaning on us. And, again, they popped off some big runs. And, you know, when we're out of gap fits, that's what's going to happen. You know, you're going to give up big plays like that, big explosive. So, you know, my

0: they were able to break through with some good news and that difficult loss to Nebraska.
1: Yeah, it was good to get anything. You know, at that point, he was trying to get any positive thing to build on, and for our offense to go and score and for Leo to catch the flat and to score like that, it's going to bode well for us, you know, once we get into conference play. So we still got to build. We got to grow. We got to take this one on the chin, and it's a part of the process of becoming. And you're going to have hard nights like this. You're going to have learning lessons, and that we're a young team, and that's you know, coming into this environment is going to pay off for us in the long run. I don't know exactly when, but it'll pay off. You know, we're going to learn and grow from it, and guys will be battle tested and get scar tissue from it, and get better ready for the next wars.
0: Next wars are coming up. It's back to Ames, Iowa, for another Power Four school, Iowa State. That's going to be a tough one. Nick Sawyer joining the group of Falcons with career high in tackles, registering 7 to better his previous mark of 3. Nakai Amachi posted a career high across the stat sheet for the Falcons with 13 rushing attempts, 53 yards, including a long one of 15 yards, and connecting on that touchdown to begin the fourth quarter. Jake Hastanen and Leo Kim both tallying their first touchdowns of their Bowling Green careers, a connection coming as a 19-yard pass for Kemp. It also marked the longest reception of his career, too. Thanks again to our partners in our sportscast this morning, the Wood County Insurance Agency you heard from, and also Elite Collegiate Apparel, with locations in downtown BG. The Elite on Main store opened up even on Sunday this past weekend because of the Black Swamp Arts Festival, and also the store out at the Greenwood Center across from the Detroit Prairie football field. And special thanks to Hal Huber at Howell's Barbershop for helping get me all spiffed up for a busy weekend this past weekend. You can make an appointment as well at 419-352-2009. That's Hal's Barbershop, downtown Bowling Green. Hey, thanks to everybody who played along today, to include Zach Hayes, the sustainability coordinator for the city of Bowling Green, and Stan Kordecki, the president and chief executive officer of the Wood County Hospital. We'll get an update tomorrow on from our friends at Legacy Farmers Cooperative. One of the principals there will call in around 7:40 or so, and I believe Jenny Morlock is scheduled to join us as well tomorrow. More updates on OSU Extension Office and 4-H'ers tomorrow here on The Morning Show. 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

0: Hello! Thanks for listening to WBGU Bowling Green, Northwest Ohio's community radio station. I'm Talon with your 60-second news update. Carol Schmidhorst, wife of Alan Schmidhorst, passed away on May 11, 2026. Schmidhorst was 86 when she passed and survived by husband Alan and daughters Lycia and Patricia. Carol Schmidhorst was from Columbus Grove, Ohio, before moving and residing in Lima, Ohio. She is remembered for many philanthropic efforts throughout the state, including Lima, Cincinnati, and Bowling Green. For the full story, visit bgfalconmedia.com. That's all for this 60-second news update on 88.1 FM. I'm Talon.
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3: 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Every Wednesday from 7 to 10, the BGSU Faculty Jazz Ensemble, a.k.a. The Public Good, performs and is followed by a student jam. 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
4: 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I'm Brennan with your 60-second news update. 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

0: needed to get shot. I loaned him my Eddie Hazel album. He's gonna put it in the back of his raggedy Cutlass on a 100-degree day.
1: Eddie Hazel album? 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
1: 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I'm Talon with your 60-second update. Universities across the country are facing financial crisis amidst shrinking high school graduate classes and a decrease in university enrollment. While hardship looms for universities across the country, many schools in Ohio are among the worst, though BGSU has quite the opposite effect, bolstering great success as of late. Since 2007, a demographic shift in the United States began a slow cycle of declining birth rates. The decline in the number of children being born has not only has an effect on colleges across the U.S., but the economy as a whole. In the same reports, experts say more than one college a week closes their doors as of 2025. For the full story, visit bgfalconmedia.com. That's all for this 60-second news update on 88.1 FM. I'm Talon.
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0: out and box me an ice cube.
1: Okay, I'm a young O'Shea. One time Postmates to the young O'Shea Jr. He tipped 200. I was like, no way. It was Lakers game day. He was trying to celebrate, popping bottles of champagne. So I said, oh, hey, you should listen to my band, O'Shea. And he probably didn't do it. And if he did, he didn't like it. But that's okay.

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Key Magazine and The Obsidian are magazines that print once a semester. 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
1: Hello, thanks for listening to WBGU Bowling Green, Northwest Ohio's community radio. I'm Andrew Smith with your 60-second news update. Parking remains a significant student concern due to continuing growth in enrollment. This summer, the university successfully completed renovations of two lots. Lot 8, a commuter parking lot behind Falcon Heights, added approximately 100 new spots. And Lot 12, a residential parking lot near the Perry Fieldhouse, added 126 new spots. BGSU trustees approved $14.4 million in renovations for Hayes Hall. The hall currently hosts various academic departments, administration offices, and student support services. That's all for this 60-second news update on 88.1 FM. I'm Andrew Smith.
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1: 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I'm Andrew Smith with your 60-second news update. BGSU football quarterback battle is over for now, as head coach Eddie George announced that Jay Castanton, a former QB for the Division II Assumption Greyhounds, will start for the Falcons in their season opener against Tarleton State on Saturday, September 5th. Castanton joins the Falcons after a highly productive tenure at Assumption, where he played in 22 games across three seasons. Most notably, Castanton was named the Northeastern 10 Conference's Most Valuable Player in 2025, where he threw a conference-best 1,974 yards and 19 touchdowns. That's all for this 60-second news update on 88.1 FM. I'm Andrew Smith.
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1: 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I'm Talon with your 60-second news update. Carol Schmidhorst, wife of Alan Schmidhorst, passed away on May 11, 2026. Schmidhorst was 86 when she passed and is survived by husband Alan and daughters Lycia and Patricia. Carol Schmidhorst was from Columbus Grove, Ohio, before moving and residing in Lima, Ohio. She is remembered for many philanthropic efforts throughout the state, including Lima, Cincinnati, and Bowling Green. For the full story, visit bgfalconmedia.com. That's all for this 60-second news update on 88.1 FM. 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